Those dazzling heights too fast to climb. I got so high to fall so far.

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1: Hi, this is Ben Lowell, and welcome to Back to the Bible Canada with Dr. John Neufeld. We continue our series today, Trusting God in Suffering, with a message titled, Suffering, Joy, and Thankfulness. So turn your Bibles to 1 Thessalonians chapter 5, verse 18, as we join Dr. Neufeld now.
2: First Thessalonians 5:18 says, "Give thanks in all circumstances, for this is the will of God in Christ Jesus for you." Now, much of what I have discussed in this topical series on suffering and the will of God is to provide reasons for believing that our sufferings are not random, nor are they purposeless. And I mention this here because as we look at our text, give thanks in all circumstances. You know, I once heard a preacher say, look, it doesn't say give thanks for all circumstances. And then he went on to say, you know, there are a great many unfortunate circumstances in our lives for which we could not be thankful at all, he said. But we could still, he said, even in these circumstances, which serve no good, only harm, still remain thankful to God. Now, well, I was stunned. You know, if bad things, things that have no redeeming quality, are allowed to happen to us by God, then how am I to be thankful about that? I mean, either Romans 8:28 is true or it's not. Either for the sake of his elect, God causes all things to work together for our long-term good, or he does not. But if he does, and we know that his promise is ever true, then it really is pleasing to the Lord and right that we should also give thanks for the sorrows and the sufferings that do come to us. You know, I thought today I would do a little study in complaining and grumbling and carrying on with angry attitudes, resentful, never satisfied, and even becoming angry with God. You know, to say to him, you know, who has loved and redeemed us and who has promised to exercise his loving, providential care in our lives, and to say in all of that, I'm not satisfied with how you've arranged things. So let's talk about that before we talk about the opposite, that is being thankful. So where do we start our study on grumbling? Well, I put it to you that the Bible gives us a classic case of that from the generation of Israel that followed Moses out of Egypt and by the promise of God were on their way to the promised land. You know, at the outset, we might say they had no reason to grumble at all. I mean, they had been slaves with absolutely no power, either militarily or economic or political. They were an oppressed people group with no prospects for the future. And then God sent them his man, Moses, their leader. And God worked through him and brought the powerful Egypt to its knees through a series of 10 plagues. In the end, all the firstborn of Egypt died except for the firstborn among the people of Israel. All of them were spared through the provision given them in the Passover. And then they journeyed to the Red Sea, and God drowned the horsemen and chariots of Egypt. What a spectacular deliverance. In essence, they saw the defeat of the most powerful military force, perhaps in the whole world at that time. And then God provided them with food miraculously every morning. And then they came to the mountain of God, and the great Creator spoke to the entire nation. And I know it was terrifying. And they thought they were going to die, but they didn't. And then they were on their way, having witnessed the raw power of God and having entered into a covenant with him that he would be their God and that he would fulfill his promise that he had made to Abraham, their ancestor. He would safely bring them to the promised land. And of course, they had seen his raw power and his promise never to leave or forsake them. I mean, you would think this would be the most thankful people on the face of the earth. And I say this because from one perspective, indeed, from a reasonable perspective, they should have journeyed to their promised land with continual songs of worship, but they didn't. Indeed, they so angered God that he gave the promised land to their children, but in his wrath, God let that entire generation die in the wilderness. Indeed, it takes less than 2 weeks to make it from Egypt to the promised land, but because of their grumbling, they spent 40 years in the wilderness and died there. Unless we think their story has nothing to do with us, and it's not relevant to us, well, look at the New Testament book of Hebrews. In fact, listen to Hebrews 3:7-11. Therefore, as the Holy Spirit says, Today, if you hear his voice, do not harden your hearts, as in the rebellion on the day of testing in the wilderness, where your fathers put me to the test and saw my works for 40 years. Therefore, I was provoked with that generation and said, they always go astray in their hearts. They have not known my ways, as I swore in my wrath, they shall not enter my rest. Yeah, don't harden your hearts the way Israel did. And so the writer of Hebrews urges all Christians to carefully study the attitude of the Israelites, you know, the ones in the wilderness, and to learn an important lesson from them. And as we're going to see, the lessons from the Exodus generation has a great deal to teach us so that we might reject the spirit of complaining and adopt the spirit of thanks that Paul speaks about in 1 Thessalonians 5 verse 18. Be thankful in all things. And there is something wrong with Israel from the start. You know, they're in slavery, and Moses, of all people, he shows up again. The prince of Egypt, who's actually one of them, makes an entrance and demands to meet with the elders of Israel. And he also approaches Pharaoh, and he makes a demand there. The God of the Hebrews demands that he let Israel go. Now, of course, Pharaoh laughs. And you know the story. In order to prevent Israel from having any hope that a deliverer has indeed arrived, Pharaoh puts extra work demands on them. Produce the daily quota of mud bricks, but you're not going to receive any straw. And if you're of the people of Israel, you know, you could read this situation one of two ways. Yeah, you could really say, you know, we're doomed. Or you could say, well, now the battle is enjoined. Let's see if God is really for us. For if he is, this might be the very best of days in spite of the hardships that we're facing. So now I'm reading Exodus 5, 19 to 21. The foremen of the people of Israel saw that they were in trouble when they said, you shall by no means reduce your number of bricks, your daily task each day. They met with Moses and Aaron, who were waiting for them as they came out from Pharaoh. And they said to them, the Lord look on you and judge, because you have made us a stink in the sight of Pharaoh and his servants, and have put a sword in their hand to kill us. Yeah, you know, we can see what's going on here, can't we? This is not an opportunity, they said, just simply adding to our misery. But let's cut the leaders of Israel some slack, shall we? Because at this point in time, they might have not seen any evidence yet in which they could have been shown that Moses was really the leader that was sent from God. So perhaps complaining and feeling terror are not that far-fetched at all. So if this is the case, then, however, what might be the case later on? I mean, the next incident I wish for us to remember comes about after the 10 plagues had ruined Egypt. Egyptian confidence has now been smashed with a

0: back into slavery. Now, if you're Israel, two reactions are possible. You might say, well, now we have had a promise from our God that we're going to the promised land. And moreover, God has demonstrated his power over Egypt. So let's just stand fast and let's have a look at what God's going to do. Thank you, God. We believe this is going to be an amazing moment. Or they could have had the opposite reaction, and they did. Exodus 14:10-12. When Pharaoh drew near, the people of Israel lifted up their eyes, and behold, the Egyptians were marching after them, and they feared greatly. And the people of Israel cried out to the Lord. And they said to Moses, is it because there are no graves in Egypt that you have taken us away to die in the wilderness? What have you done to us in bringing us out of Egypt? Is not this what we said to you in Egypt? Leave us alone that we may serve the Egyptians, for it would have been better for us to serve the Egyptians than to die in the wilderness. You know what that's called? It's called panic. That's called, look how bad our situation is. That's called a lack of faith. It's called the attitude that the writer of Hebrews warns Christians about, a heart of unbelief, that rather than giving thanks in all circumstances, concentrates on how bad stuff is now. Now, I give these two examples so that we get a sense of what is to follow. Grumbling that arose from an inability to believe God when things got tough. Genuine thankfulness arises out of holding two things as central. The first is knowing what God has promised us and remembering that those promises are true even in the worst of times. And the second is remembering the strong hand of God and how his power is always available to do his will. Now, I want to deal with an important matter here. Many of us will say, well, I don't get that Exodus generation. I mean, after all, they witnessed the 10 plagues and they saw what God did. And then they saw that the Red Sea opened up and they walked through a channel on dry ground. And then they watched God drown the most powerful army in the world. I mean, I, on the other hand, if I had seen that kind of stuff, I would have believed. But I've not seen anything like that. So I'm actually justified in my lack of thankfulness. Well, we've got so much more to talk about when we come back.
1: You know, our world can feel dark. People work hard, tending to their responsibilities at home, at work, and in their communities. 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
0: I want us to look at three more examples of grumbling, and then I'm ready to apply that example of the Exodus generation to us when we suffer and when we discover if there are parallels in our situation. And as we do this, I don't want to be insensitive to the very real pain and, you know, the setbacks and the illnesses and the losses and the deaths that so many of us have faced. How to be thankful when our situation is so very different from that of the Exodus generation? Well, let's look at the examples, and the first comes from Exodus 15. Exodus 15 is an important chapter because it is the chapter of worship, and it's about thankfulness. Pharaoh's horses and his riders have been drowned, and, you know, Israel is standing on the far side of the Red Sea. They're safe now. A great and mighty miracle has occurred, and now you'd think, they're on the way to the promised land. And so Exodus 15 is the song of Moses, which he taught Israel to sing so that they'd never forget. I will sing unto the Lord, for he has triumphed gloriously. You know, I can only imagine with what joy and gusto they sang that. We've seen the greatness of God. Yeah, give thanks to him for these things. Now, immediately after those events, well, we come to Exodus 15, verses 22-24. that Moses made Israel set out from the Red Sea, and they went into the wilderness of Shur, and they went 3 days in the wilderness and found no water.

0: And when they came to Marah, they could not drink the water of Marah because it was bitter. Therefore, it was named Marah. And the people grumbled against Moses, saying, "What shall we drink?" Again, as before, you can't really blame them. I mean, the desert is extremely hot and barren, and you can get dehydrated very quickly. But as before, there are two possible responses. One is clearly, you know, we're in danger, but we have seen danger before. Moses, would you plead to God on our behalf? I am sure he's going to deliver us. Or you could say, look, we're about to die. And what accounts for that dilemma? Ah, we know, bad leadership. A good leader, unlike Moses, would never have gotten us into this pickle in the first place. So they have the same attitude that they had when they were at the Red Sea. Nothing has changed. The second example after the Red Sea. They got the water they needed, but now they need food. And after all, in a desert, there's no possibility of feeding 2 million people. So Exodus 16, 1-3. They set out from Elim, and all the congregation of the people of Israel came to the wilderness of Sin, which is between Elim and Sinai, on the 15th day of the second month after they had departed from the land of Egypt. And the whole congregation of the people of Israel grumbled against Moses and Aaron in the wilderness. And the people of Israel said to them, "Would that we had died by the hand of the Lord in the land of Egypt, when we sat by the meat pots and ate bread to the full, for you have brought us into the wilderness to kill this whole assembly with hunger." Notice how much sharper the criticism is becoming. I mean, in the past, the complaints were, "Moses, you've got bad leadership. Your decision-making is bringing the entire nation into danger." But now, instead of saying that you've got bad leadership, they've mounted their criticism. It's not bad leadership, they say. It's malevolent leadership. We've been brought here in order to be butchered. And it gets even worse. They say, "Let's remember the good old days." Good old days, yeah. You know, the time when we were in slavery. Oh, that wasn't that bad. I mean, my goodness, you should see how we used to eat there. We had gourmet meals, even though we were slaves. You know, we might respond, "Oh, hey, I thought you guys were in such trouble that at a whim, Pharaoh could cull your numbers by killing your male babies without having to give explanation. That's what was really going on, not gourmet meals." You know, how easy it is for us to tell God it had been so good until everything went south, and now he's to blame. We had it so well up till now. Now all we've got is suffering. Now, the last example before we begin to talk about how to be thankful, and this is the one that takes us to the book of Numbers, specifically chapters 13 and 14. By now, God had, you know, given them water to drink, and he's allowed them to eat manna every single day. The miracles were never ending. And by now, they had spent 2 years at Mount Sinai, and they had been visited by the glory of God, and he had taught them how to worship. They now had a tabernacle, and now the glory of a cloud of God appeared as fire every night and led them every day. All that was left was to enter the promised land. They've made it through their episodes of unbelief and grumbling, their lack of thankfulness, but now all that's before them is a land flowing with milk and honey. And Israel now comes to a place called Kadesh Barnea. They sent 12 spies to spy out the land and to help them to get a sense of where they should go. And the spies have now come back. "My goodness," they say, "we won't have the same food, manna, for breakfast and lunch and supper every day from now on." I mean, have a look at this, they say, and they show what they've brought back, the produce of the land. It's better than anyone had imagined. Ah, 1 Thessalonians 5, verse 18, "Give thanks in all circumstances, for this is the will of God in Christ Jesus for you." Well, about that, yeah, they should have given thanks, but they also saw a problem. That's because the people in the promised land had fortified cities, and those people were trained for war. They were very tall, and Israel was likely to die in any fight with those guys. So Numbers 14, 1-4. "Then all the congregation raised a loud cry, and the people wept that night. And all the people of Israel grumbled against Moses and Aaron. The whole congregation said to them, 'Would that we had died in the land of Egypt, or would that we had died in this wilderness. Why is the Lord bringing us into this land to fall by the sword? Our wives and our little ones will become a prey. Would it not have been better for us to go back to Egypt?' And they said to one another, 'Let's choose a leader to go back to Egypt.'" Yeah, let's go to the last place where we had it so good. We can go back to Egypt and say, after the 10 plagues and the drowning of the Egyptian military, "Hey, sorry about that slight misunderstanding. Can we have our old jobs back?" And how about those gourmet meals that we used to eat? Can we have that as a part of our employment package now? I mean, the insanity of what they were saying, it's mind-boggling. And of course, this was the moment that generation, rather than entering into the promised land and seeing the great miracles of God, but willing to undergo hardship, but confident in the promises of God, rather than all of that, they condemned themselves. And that is what the writer of Hebrews told Christians. You want to take the greatest care that you don't inculcate that same attitude in yourself as the Exodus generation had. What was their attitude? It was that instead of being overwhelmed with thanks and the gratefulness for God's provisions, their eyes were always on something else. They only saw the difficulties and the sufferings, and they complained incessantly. You see, a great many Christians, when faced with loss, loss of the many ways in which we encounter it in this life, they take their eyes off of the prize. And what's the prize? Well, we as Christians today are on our way to the promised land. Only it's a better promised land than the one Israel received. Ours is the land in which there will be a new heavens and a new earth, where the old order of things will pass away, when Jerusalem will come down out of heaven to earth, and the dwelling place of God will be among us. There will be a river that is called the water of life, and it will flow from the throne of God. There will be a tree of life producing leaves every single season. There sin and death will never plague us again. There we will rule with Christ over all of his creation, and there we will have purpose and joy forevermore. Death will be no more. But on our way there, we must pass through a hostile wilderness, and God has willed that it should be so. But we need to trust him in the wilderness, even as Israel needed to learn that. And when we're faced with thirst and hunger and enemies and uncertainty, don't howl in protest. Israel should have rejoiced in God, given thanks, for they had a strong God. But we might say, yeah, but we didn't see miracles like that. But you're wrong, my friend. While it's true that before they took the promised land, there were many enemies, and there are for us, we have the greatest of all ancient enemies, and that is death. And we have seen the greatest miracle of all, the resurrection of our Lord and Savior from the dead, which makes everything that happened in Egypt seem like a tempest in a teapot. We have seen far greater miracles. But before we reach the promised land, God has determined that we should pass through a land of loss and want and suffering and sorrow. He's deemed it necessary, that, and it should also bolster our faith. So how do we do this? Well, we do it in the midst of our sorrow by being thankful. You know, when Kathy passed away, a dear friend of mine gave me a copy of a sermon preached by George Mueller in the 1800s in England. His wife had just passed away, and he had preached at her funeral. And the entire message was one of joy and thankfulness. He was so thankful that God had given him a godly wife for over 40 years of marriage. That was more than he had ever deserved. And more so, his wife had received the gift of eternal life. And even more so, he would one day be reunited with her in glory. Indeed, the whole sermon was filled with resounding shouts of joy at the funeral service for his wife. Thankfulness in all circumstances. Not complaining, not grumbling, not telling God I should never have been treated this way, but rather to know that God in his sovereignty has willed that things should be this way so that my joy in heaven should be maximized. And if that promise is true, then I will be thankful in all circumstances. It is the will of God in Christ Jesus for me.
1: John, just a quick question. You know, in the midst of my suffering, how do I become grateful?
0: Yeah. I do know that we need to identify the grumbling spirit. And, I guess rereading all of that section throughout the Exodus to see it and to see ourselves in it, it's important. And then to look for the hand of God and to see his goodness in our lives, and to concentrate on that which has been done to us on any given day that is meant by God for our long-term good, and to genuinely set our hearts and our minds on the good that we are receiving, not to ignore it, but to be thankful.
1: Thanks, John. Remember to join us again tomorrow as we continue our series, Trusting God in Suffering, right here on Back to the Bible Canada, where we teach the Bible.

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1: Mine is a very careful driver. He always looks both ways before hitting something.
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1: A lady was driving through busy rush hour traffic when the light in front of her turned yellow. She stopped, even though she could have stepped on the gas and beaten the red light. Some guy was tailgating her, and he was furious that she stopped. He leaned on the horn, screaming in frustration, partly because he wanted to make up for lost time, and partly because he had just burnt himself by spilling a cup of coffee he had in one hand. The Boston cream donut he had in the other hand was gone. Rolling down the window, he yelled at the lady in front of him, then put his head down to find that Boston cream donut. Suddenly, there came a tap on the window. Looking up, he saw the face of a stern police officer who ordered him to exit the car and spread him. Before he knew it, he was at the police station, fingerprinted, photographed, and placed in a holding cell. Soon, another policeman opened the cell door and escorted him back to the booking desk where the arresting officer was waiting with his personal effects. "I'm sorry for this mistake," said the officer. "You see, I pulled up behind your car while you were blowing your horn and screaming at the gal in front of you, and I noticed the 'What Would Jesus Do?' bumper sticker, the 'Follow Me to Sunday School' license plate holder, and the chrome-plated fish emblem on the trunk. So, naturally, I assumed you had stolen the car." Well, this story made me laugh, not just because it's funny, but because I saw myself in it. I don't have a fish on the bumper, nor do I scream and yell when I drive, but I'll admit I'm impatient. I tend to have a heavy right foot. My wife is a good Christian. She keeps the speed limit. Ramona grew up on a farm and learned to drive on a John Deere tractor. "Speed isn't always an advantage," she reminds me. "The turtles left the ark the same day as the cheetahs did." She is patient. Her favorite song in the car is "He Makes All Things Beautiful in His Time." Not me. The speedometer in my car shows kilometers, so when I'm driving 100, which is the speed limit, I sing an old hymn from my childhood, "It Is Well With My Soul." When driving at night, I sing, "Be Thou My Vision," and if I ever reach 130, which you should not do, I sing, "Lord, I'm coming home." Well, a few claim that there are biblical reasons for driving like they do. Their hero is King Jehu, of whom it is said in 2 Kings that he drove his chariot like a madman. Another popular excuse text is Ephesians 5:16. We should redeem the time. The time is short. That's why we drive fast. Others cite Acts 20:16. Paul was in a hurry to reach Jerusalem. So we too should be in a hurry. Or Romans chapter 13, which states that we should submit to the governing authorities and pay taxes. When we speed, we support them financially. A friend says that when he drives, he believes in the principle of tithing, so he adds 10% to speed limit signs. Well, I noticed as I'm recording this that I'm going fast, so I better slow down. I think we need to ditch our excuses when it comes to driving, and especially when it comes to how we live. Our actions are far more important than the words we preach to others. Matthew 5 tells us that we are the light of the world, so we should let our good deeds shine out for all to see, so that everyone will praise our Heavenly Father. Amen. And if we have sweet little slogans stuck on our car bumpers, let's at least live up to our bumper stickers.
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10: Good morning. Aurelia has approved its boundary expansion into Severn Township and Oro Medonte. Council has secured just over 196 developable hectares of land to accommodate projected growth over the next 20 to 30 years. According to the city, 105 hectares of the land will be for residential and commercial development, while 90 hectares will be for future employment growth. Simcoe County Council wants to have a say on future leadership. Bill 100 has recently received royal assent at Queen's Park, which will give the province control on who will step in as county warden, starting with the next term of council. Current warden Basil Clark is calling on the province to return the power to the county council, as it should be someone who knows the community and can work with the 16 municipalities. A Huntsville councillor has entered the race for mayor. Scott Morrison has officially entered the race for the top job on council after serving as both a town and district councillor. Morrison has been following local politics for decades and has always wanted to be a positive influence for the community and feels the time is now to run for mayor. Peterborough police are investigating a hit and run in a school zone. Police say a vehicle driving at a high rate of speed lost control along Marsdale Drive and hit a parked vehicle in a driveway before fleeing. The suspect vehicle is believed to be an early 2000 silver Chevrolet Cobalt. Anyone with information is asked to contact police. Gray Bruce OPP are investigating the theft of a backhoe, loader, and trailer. They say the equipment was stolen from a property on Gray Road 14 in Southgate sometime between April 27th and May 1st.
11: We're asking residents and businesses in the area to review any available surveillance or dash cam footage from the time frame of the incident. Any observations, unfamiliar vehicles, unusual activity, or nighttime traffic may assist investigators.
10: That was Constable Cody Lyons. The stolen equipment is valued at over $92,000, and anyone with information is asked to contact Gray Bruce OPP. Newmarket saw positive results from its automated speed cameras. According to a staff report, the town made $700,000 in revenue while the program was active for 13 months, while speeding was down 78% in areas with cameras. The program was ended late last year by the provincial government, as it was called a cash grab by Premier Doug Ford. In sports, the Barrie Colts season has come to an end as they lost 4-2 to the Kitchener Rangers in Game 4 of the OHL Final. PWHL playoffs, the Montreal Victoire, they have advanced to the league championship thanks to a 2-1 win over the Minnesota Frost. NHL playoffs, the Montreal Canadiens fell short in a 3-2 loss to the Buffalo Sabres. And MLB, the Toronto Blue Jays losing streak has reached 3 games as they fell 7-6 in 10 innings to the Tampa Bay Rays. We have showers in the forecast. traffic and weather are next.
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10: 533, your life traffic update. Highway 12 shut down due to a collision between Simcoe Road 37 and Triple Bay Road. There's also a collision blocking the four left lanes of the 400 South. That's just past Finch. While a disabled vehicle is blocking the right lane of the 400 North at Line 5. It's a pretty good commute along the 404. No delays to deal with along Highway 26. Highways 6 and 10 are both looking all right. 35-115 is off to a good start. And it's the usual volume along Highway 11. Central Ontario weather, it'll be cloudy today with a chance of showers, high at 12. Tonight, cloudy, chance of showers, low of 4. And tomorrow, chance of showers and high of 11. Inouye Sound, it's 9 degrees, 5 in Huntsville. Newmarket sitting at 6, 5 degrees in Peterborough and Barrie at 6. I'm Mike Poirier from the Life 100.3 News Center. Now you're up to date.

0: stuff you didn't know.
1: And there appears to be a shift when it comes to social media.
0: Ooh. Oh, another one?
1: Another.
0: All right, I'll tell you about one lady. She's 108 and what she does to keep her life on the road.
2: Here's Peter Burton. Where would I be?

0: It's 5:38. Here's today's word of life. 1 Corinthians 2:14.
1: The person without the Spirit does not accept the things that come from the Spirit of God, but considers them foolishness and cannot understand them because they are discerned only through the Spirit.
0: That's 1 Corinthians 2:14. It's today's word of life.

0: Jesus King.
1: Ontario's Christian Superstation, Life 100.3. That's Austin French and Jesus Can. It's 5:45. Good morning. It's the Get Up and Go Show with Todd, Shirley, and Mike.
2: Well, the rain should end this morning, but the clouds are going to stick around. High of 12, and right now it's 5.
1: Susan Brown of Dover is my hero.
2: Oh.
1: Dover, Delaware.
2: How come?
1: Because she's 108. I love people that are over 100.
3: They do so many great things.
1: Oh, man. My aunt, my great aunt lived to 107, so I'm hoping that the genes are in there somewhere. But she is not easing into any kind of retirement whatsoever.
2: No? At 108?
1: At 108, she has retired officially as a school teacher.
2: Okay.
1: She was 30 years as a school teacher.
2: Wow.
1: But at 108, she still drives herself around.
3: She's still driving?
1: Dover, Delaware.
2: Wow.
1: Apparently you can. If you live there.
3: That's impressive.
1: She works out 3 times a week. And she follows a daily exercise routine. She's done this for the last 20 years.
2: Come on.
1: Yeah.
3: She just keeps going.
1: So her driver's license is renewed in Delaware up until 2033. So she's ever the optimist. She has a parking spot reserved for drivers over 100. So they'll not only keep you driving if you're okay.
2: But they'll give you a place to park.
1: There's a free parking.
3: Spot.
1: It's like Monopoly.
3: Huh. I had no
2: free
3: idea.
2: Parking.
1: Yeah. So at her last birthday, she's such a nice lady. She's accumulated 130 friends that came out to celebrate, including the governor of Delaware.
2: Whoa.
1: Yeah.
2: Neato.
3: Wow.
1: She says she's aging well. She says, I keep things light with a bit of humor.
2: There you go.
1: Joke. This is her joke. She says, I'm done taking care of men. She's been widowed twice, which is not really big surprise at her age, right? She's got no plans to slow down. If I can get over 100 and I can still drive, that's a win. But I want free parking. That might be the best thing about being over 100.
2: That would be awesome.
3: That'd be great.
2: Spot. 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
3: Highway 12 closed in both directions due to a collision. That's between Simcoe Road 37 and Triple Bay Road. There's also a collision blocking the 4 left lanes of the 400 South. That's just past Finch. A disabled vehicle is also blocking the right lane of the 400 North. That's at Line 5. It's a pretty good commute along the 404. No delays to deal with along Highway 26. Highways 6 and 10 are both looking all right. 35-115 is off to a good start. And it's the usual volume along Highway 11. I'm Mike Poirier with your Life Traffic Update.
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0: Ontario's Christian Superstation, Life 100.3. Matt Lefate and Matt Brower, until I'm pouring out. It's 5:55. Good morning. It's the Get Up and Go Show with Todd, Shirley, and Mike.
1: Rain this morning, clouds this afternoon, high of 12. Peterborough sitting at 5. Owen Sound sitting at 9. And right here in Barrie, it's 5.
2: With some stuff you didn't know, here's Mike Poirier.
3: It probably depends on your algorithm, but when browsing social media, sometimes we come across videos of people enjoying like a vacation, or, you know, maybe they're traveling somewhere, and it's like, oh, it'd be so cool to maybe check out that place.
1: Yeah, sure.
3: Yeah. So if you're finding yourself in this position, TikTok Go has been created.
1: What?
3: Where you can find direct links to the travel destinations being featured in those videos.
1: Oh, now are those creators being paid
0: compensated
1: to
0: have
3: it may
1: the links?
3: Have to come to that point at some point. But
1: I guarantee
3: but
1: it
3: this
1: will.
3: Is, you know, it's, I think AI is involved in this.
1: Oh.
3: So the idea is that, you know, because when you take the video, you know, there's the information that's like, oh, you took this video in, say, you know, South Africa.
1: Right.
3: So then a link will then pop up with TikTok Go to be like, hey, this is the hotel that they're at. This is you know, a link to the website to the hotel. No, it's because it's trying to promote travel and tourism.
1: I don't know that all that. If it goes that detailed and this is the hotel they're at, no, thank you.
3: I think there'd probably have to be some permissions that you give.
1: Right.
3: Because then that's where, yeah, maybe.
1: And the opt out button?
3: Probably.
1: Uh-huh.
0: They're just trying to make it easier for you
3: exactly.
0: Just to click and buy tickets.
1: Oh, boy.
3: Right. So, yeah. Or if you're traveling to somewhere, you know, like exotic, like maybe a specific zoo, it can let you know that, hey, this is the zoo and this is the hours. This is how much the tickets are.
0: That's not
3: you
0: bad.
3: Can come and check this out.
0: That's better.
3: Anyways,
1: so I have questions.
3: TikTok Go, and that's some stuff you didn't know.
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1: Good morning. Aurelia has approved its boundary expansion into Severn Township and Oro Medonte. Council has secured just over 196 developable hectares of land to accommodate projected growth over the next 20 to 30 years. According to the city, 105 hectares of the land will be for residential and commercial development, while 90 hectares will be for future employment growth. Simcoe County Council wants to have a say on future leadership. Bill 100 has recently received royal assent at Queen's Park, which will give the province control on who will step in as county warden, starting with the next term of council. Current warden Basil Clark is calling on the province to return the power to the county council, as it should be someone who knows the community and can work with the 16 municipalities. A Huntsville councilor has entered the race for mayor. Scott Morrison has officially entered the race for the top job on council after serving as both a town and district councilor. Morrison has been following local politics for decades and has always wanted to be a positive influence for the community and feels the time is now to run for mayor. Peterborough police are investigating a hit and run in a school zone. Police say a vehicle driving at a high rate of speed lost control along Marsdale Drive and hit a parked vehicle in a driveway before fleeing. The suspect vehicle is believed to be an early 2000 silver Chevrolet Cobalt. Anyone with information is asked to contact police. Gray Bruce OPP are investigating the theft of a backhoe, loader, and trailer. They say the equipment was stolen from a property on Gray Road 14 in Southgate sometime between April 27th and May 1st.
2: We're asking residents and businesses in the area to review any available surveillance or dash cam footage from the time frame of the incident. Any observations, unfamiliar vehicles, unusual activity, or nighttime traffic may assist investigators.
1: That was Constable Cody Lyons. The stolen equipment is valued at over $92,000, and anyone with information is asked to contact Gray Bruce OPP. Newmarket saw positive results from its automated speed cameras. According to a staff report, the town made $700,000 in revenue while the program was active for 13 months, while speeding was down 78% in areas with cameras. The program was ended late last year by the provincial government, as it was called a cash grab by Premier Doug Ford. From the News Patrol, an elderly woman is inspiring others that it's never too late to learn a new talent. 99-year-old Nita Drought decided 3 decades ago to pick up a pencil and to try drawing for the first time. What started as a curiosity has turned into a special talent where she draws what makes her feel good. Nita was honored last week with her work being featured at an art exhibit ahead of her 100th birthday. As she continues her journey, she hopes her story will encourage others to take the first step. In sports, the Barry Colts season has come to an end as they lost 4-2 to the Kitchener Rangers in Game 4 of the OHL Final. PWHL playoffs, the Montreal Victoire, they have advanced to the league championship thanks to a 2-1 win over the Minnesota Frost. NHL playoffs, the Montreal Canadiens fell short in a 3-2 loss to the Buffalo Sabres. And MLB, the Toronto Blue Jays losing streak has reached 3 games as they fell 7-6 in 10 innings to the Tampa Bay Rays. We have showers in the forecast. Traffic and weather are next.
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1: 6:05, your life traffic update. Highway 12 closed in both directions due to a collision. That's between Simcoe Road 37 and Triple Bay Road. There's also a collision blocking the 4 left lanes of the 400 South. That's just past Finch. A disabled vehicle is blocking the right lane of the 400 North. That's at Line 5. It's the usual volume along the 404. Highway 26 is off to a good start. Highways 6 and 10 are both moving well. 35-115 is a pretty good commute. And no delays so far along Highway 11. Central Ontario weather, it'll be cloudy today with a chance of showers, high 12. Tonight, cloudy, chance of showers, low of 4. And tomorrow, chance of showers and a high of 11. In Owen Sound, it's 9 degrees, 6 in Huntsville, Newmarket sitting at 8, 4 degrees in Peterborough, and Barrie at 6. I'm Mike Poirier from the Life 100.3 News Center. 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
0: Coming up, are young people excited about the future of jobs?
5: Probably not.
0: Well, I'll tell you why the older people aren't.
5: And we're going to talk about what out from the heart the mouth speaks is, and a new way to look at integrity.
0: Here's Emerson Day.

0: Listener supported Christian Radio Life 100.3. That's Courtney Ramirez and Who We Are. Good morning. It's 6:13 on the Get Up and Go show with Todd, Shirley, and Mike.
1: The showers or thunderstorms should come to an end this morning. A high of 12 today. Right now it's 6.
0: Well, it says in the Bible, out from the heart, the mouth speaks. And so if I asked people if they have intent,

0: integrity, most people will say yes automatically.
1: Okay.
0: So
1: that says one thing or another.
0: Right. Exactly. Either they don't know the definition of integrity or what out from the heart the mouth speaks really means. Mm. I know I used to say yes automatically, but then I heard this reframe. Okay. So the Webster's definition of integrity is being honest and ethical with strong moral principles, practicing what you preach, really.
1: Okay.
0: Okay. But what I heard made all the difference because I used to cloud over that and just do what I wanted anyways. So this caused a shift in me. Integrity means that if our private life were suddenly exposed, we'd have no reason to be ashamed or embarrassed.
1: Okay, so that's integrity?
0: That's integrity. So, that's what that means.
1: Okay.
0: So you're the same in private that you are in public.
2: I get it.
0: Doesn't that sit different? It hit me like a giant coyote stone. Like a great big
2: anvil.
0: I know
2: what you're talking about.
3: I get it.
0: Yeah, like that whole reshift is that if your private life were suddenly exposed, those cracks, the light shone everywhere in your life, you'd have no reason to be ashamed or embarrassed.
1: Sometimes we speak the way we want to be.
0: Mm-hmm. But when we're at home or alone,
1: knowing that
0: we can still do this and have that because nobody's here, nobody's looking. Right. Who's going to know? God knows.
1: Yeah.
0: That really strips the definition down.
1: It takes some work to change that.
0: Absolutely, it does.
1: You catch yourself going, oh, would I say that to their face?
0: Mm-hmm. Mm-hmm. Even if you think you're alone, Jesus is right beside you. So would you say that in front of him? Would you watch that in front of him? Would you do that in front of him?
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2: Highway 12 closed in both directions due to a collision between Simcoe Road 37 and Triple Bay Road. There's also a collision blocking the four left lanes of the 400 South. That's past Finch. While a disabled vehicle is blocking the right lane of the 400 North. That's at Line 5. Southbound 404, slow going due to volume, starting at Mulock Drive. Highway 26 is off to a good start. 6 and 10 are both moving well. 35-115 is a pretty good commute, and no delays so far along Highway 11. I'm Mike Poirier with your life traffic update.
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1: Listener supported Christian Radio, Life 100.3, Ryan Stevenson, and this I know. It's 6:23. Good morning. It's the Get Up and Go Show with Todd, Shirley, and Mike.
2: Well, rain should end this morning. Clouds are going to stick around, though. High of 12, and right now in Barrie, it's 5.
1: I was reading about a study that says younger people tend to be more pessimistic about job prospects, and older people are optimistic.
2: Really? Why? Yeah, What's the difference? What's going on?
1: Well, it says younger workers, they're less likely to believe that it's a good time to find work compared to older adults. And I think just the way the job market is shifting with technology and all of this.
2: Mm-hmm.
1: But here from my perspective, as an older person who's worked a lot of jobs, different mm-hmm. ones, I think the difference is experience. So
2: life experience or
1: yeah,
2: work experience?
1: A little bit of life experience.
2: Okay.
1: Because when you get up there in age and you've worked a little while, you know what employers value more than anything else.
2: True.
1: Right? And you've probably got fired a couple times, so mm-hmm. you've hopefully picked up a few lessons along yeah. the way that a young person maybe just doesn't have, no matter what kind of job market it is.
2: True.
1: And you know that if you're an employee who shows up on time, has a good attitude, gets their work done, goes a little bit over and above,
2: mm-hmm.
1: you're employable no matter where you might be.
2: Right.
1: A younger person hasn't had that yet.
2: That's true.
1: So
2: experience.
1: Jumping out there with this new technology and other things, wondering, okay, well, what can I really do?
2: Mm-hmm.
1: I mean, it seems like all the jobs are being taken over by AI.
2: The trades are wide open. AI could never be a plumber.
1: Exactly. So I've been in the trades. So that's a good experience, right?
2: Exactly.
1: So like if you're a young person, you're still kind of forming that firsthand experience. Mm-hmm. So you might see some uncertainty there and frustration. But take it from us older voices. Don't look back, you know, just keep moving forward and as older people, let's help the younger generation be encouraged Amen. To find work.
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4: Hi, this is Dr. John Neufeld, and this is Back to the Bible, Canada's Bible Minute. Romans 8 verse 1 says, "Therefore there is now no condemnation for those who are in Christ Jesus." The phrase, "there is now no condemnation," is connected to the previous verses where Paul, who has been looking for pardon and holiness from the law, has only found hopelessness and despair. He realizes that works righteousness makes no provision for forgiveness and no power to sanctify. Paul hears of the redemption that comes through Jesus Christ, and he thanks God for the unspeakable gift of salvation. He is now a partaker. Because of the translation from darkness to light, from condemnation to pardon, which Paul now enjoys, he shouts with great victory, "There is now no condemnation." 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
2: This Saturday from 1 till 8, we're at the Portorama Family Festival at Patterson Park in Port McNichol. Of course, there's food and craft vendors, but there's also a car show. And hey, check out the firefighter demos. 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

0: It's 6 degrees at 6:30 on the Get Up and Go Show. 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
1: Good morning. Aurelia has approved its boundary expansion into Severn Township and Oro Medonte. Council has secured just over 196 developable hectares of land to accommodate projected growth over the next 20 to 30 years. According to the city, 105 hectares of the land will be for residential and commercial development, while 90 hectares will be for future employment growth. Simcoe County Council wants to have a say on future leadership. Bill 100 has recently received royal assent at Queen's Park, which will give the province control on who will step in as county warden, starting with the next term of council. Current warden Basil Clark is calling on the province to return the power to the county council, as it should be someone who knows the community and can work with the 16 municipalities. A Huntsville councilor has entered the race for mayor. Scott Morrison has officially entered the race for the top job on council after serving as both a town and district councilor. Morrison has been following local politics for decades and has always wanted to be a positive influence for the community and feels the time is now to run for mayor. Peterborough police are investigating a hit and run in a school zone. Police say a vehicle driving at a high rate of speed lost control along Marsdale Drive and hit a parked vehicle in a driveway before fleeing. The suspect vehicle is believed to be an early 2000 silver Chevrolet Cobalt. Anyone with information is asked to contact police. Gray Bruce OPP are investigating the theft of a backhoe, loader, and trailer. They say the equipment was stolen from a property on Gray Road 14 in Southgate sometime between April 27th and May 1st.
2: We're asking residents and businesses in the area to review any available surveillance or dash cam footage from the time frame of the incident. Any observations, unfamiliar vehicles, unusual activity, or nighttime traffic may assist investigators.
1: That was Constable Cody Lyons. The stolen equipment is valued at over $92,000, and anyone with information is asked to contact Gray Bruce OPP. Newmarket saw positive results from its automated speed cameras. According to a staff report, the town made $700,000 in revenue while the program was active for 13 months, while speeding was down 78% in areas with cameras. The program was ended late last year by the provincial government, as it was called a cash grab by Premier Doug Ford. In sports, the Barrie Colts season has come to an end as they lost 4-2 to the Kitchener Rangers in Game 4 of the OHL Final. PWHL playoffs, the Montreal Victoire, they have advanced to the league championship thanks to a 2-1 win over the Minnesota Frost. NHL playoffs, the Montreal Canadiens fell short in a 3-2 loss to the Buffalo Sabres. And MLB, the Toronto Blue Jays losing streak has reached 3 games as they fell 7-6 in 10 innings to the Tampa Bay Rays. We have showers in the forecast. Traffic and weather are next.
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1: 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Highway 12 still closed due to a collision between Simcoe Road 37 and Triple Bay Road. There's a collision blocking the three left lanes of the 400 South. That's past Finch. Meanwhile, a disabled vehicle is blocking the right lane of the 400 North. That's at Line 5. Southbound 404, slow going due to volume. That's as you make your way through Newmarket. No delays so far along Highway 26. Highways 6 and 10 are both looking all right. 35-115 is moving well, and Highway 11 is a pretty good commute. Central Ontario weather, it'll be cloudy today with a chance of showers, high of 12. Tonight, cloudy, chance of showers, low of 4. And tomorrow, chance of showers and a high of 11. In Owen Sound, it's 9 degrees, 5 in Huntsville, Newmarket sitting at 7, 6 degrees in Peterborough, and Barrie at 6. I'm Mike Poirier from the Life 100.3 News Center. 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

0: It's 6:39. Here's today's word of life. 1 Corinthians 2:14.
1: The person without the Spirit does not accept the things that come from the Spirit of God, but considers them foolish and cannot understand them because they're discerned only through the Spirit.
0: That's 1 Corinthians 2:14. 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

0: Listener-supported Christian radio, Life 100.3, Elevation Rhythm, and Washed. It's 6:43. Good morning. It's the Get Up and Go show with Todd, Shirley, and Mike.
1: Rainy, cloudy kind of day today. High of 12. Both Peterborough and Huntsville seeing some rain. Right now in Barrie, it's cloudy and 6.
0: All right. So we were just this week at the Canada Event Center in Whitby for Ann Wilson, live in concert. And I tell you what, that venue is amazing.
1: Right?
0: Next concert coming up, Chandler Moore's on his Grateful Tour. He's going to be there with the River Worship and the Color.
1: Yeah, it's going to be awesome. And I heard it's almost sold out.
0: Yeah, I was just checking in on tickets and it says stock is low.
1: Yeah.
2: Oh boy.
0: Well, we know where a couple of tickets are because we have them. We have 5 pairs of tickets to see Chandler Moore in concert. And here's how you get in on winning. All you have to do is follow us on social media. Look for the posts on our Facebook page. You're on social media anyway.
1: Facebook, Instagram, we're right there. All you have to do is like, share, follow, tag a friend.
0: So much work.
2: So much work.
0: We should throw in a trivia question or a timer or something.
1: Yeah, right?
0: That's
1: we should
0: easy.
1: Set a timer.
0: Yeah, exactly.
1: Do it now.
0: So if you want your name in for one of those 5 pairs of tickets, Chandler Moore's on his Grateful Tour. It's Thursday, May 28th at the Canada Event Center in Whitby. Look for the post to enter on the live Facebook or Instagram pages.
1: All right, let's get out to the roads for a live traffic update. Here's Mike.
3: Highway 12 closed in both directions due to a collision. That's between Simcoe Road 37 and Triple Bay Road. There's also a collision blocking the right lane of the 400 South. That's just past Finch. Southbound 404 backed up due to volume through Newmarket. No delays so far along Highway 26. Highways 6 and 10 are both looking all right. 35-115 is moving well. And Highway 11 is a pretty good commute. I'm Mike Poirier with your Life Traffic Update.
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1: 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Good morning. 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
2: Showers or thunderstorms wrapping up by the end of the morning and a high today of 12. Right now it's 6.
1: Life isn't always easy, and sometimes even the strongest people among us needs a little bit of help to work through some of life's more challenging moments. This is the Mental Health Moment on Life 100.3, and this is for educational purposes only. Today, we're joined by registered social worker and therapist Amy Scott from Scott Counseling Services. Good morning.
3: Good morning, Shirley. Thanks so much for having me today.
1: Thank you for helping us to shine a little spotlight on what the kids are up against growing up in this kind of world. This morning, I want to talk about maybe the constant stimulation that they're finding themselves in, getting pressured so much earlier as they're in a young age, and then the emotional overload that they're exposed to, but they're not developmentally ready for.
3: Yeah, I think, we're in an information age, right? And so they have constant information, and anything that, you know, they're curious about, they can look up, or their friend can look up. And that's kind of the world that they're living in right now. The effects of social media, not only on them, but the society that they're living in, and constantly receiving conflicting messages about their identity and who they are, who they might be, or who they should be. It's all very overwhelming.
1: Right. Your phone is always dinging. They're always seeing their parents or brothers and sisters' phones, the notifications, the short form content, and the gaming condition. Attention spans are very minimal.
3: That's right. It's definitely impacting brain development and how they're viewing themselves and the world around them and the information that they're taking in and how much they're able to process all of that. Yeah.
1: So how does that affect their identity? What are you seeing, how they're seeing themselves in this?
3: No, I think it's extremely confusing. I think it depends on the day. It depends on what they're seeing. It depends on what their friend says one minute or what they see on Instagram the other minute. It's all very confusing, and all of it is acceptable in today's world. And that's what I think can create so much confusion and chaos internally and externally. And we're seeing both kind of all over the place right now.
1: I truly believe that it says in Matthew that the eyes are the window to the soul. And if you look at the actual shape of your ear, it's like a womb that a baby grows in. And I think whatever we take in by listening or by looking, that's what's going to grow. And we want to be not just kid friendly, but we want to be heart friendly. How do we anchor back to Jesus?
3: One passage that sticks out to me is Proverbs 20, verse 5. So as parents, I want us to really cling to this verse. It's one that I'm constantly clinging to myself. It says, the purposes of a man's heart is like deep water, but a man of understanding will draw it out. You know, as parents, we really want to be instilling life lessons in our children, and we want to be guiding them and giving them direction and advice. A lot of the time, that is what we find ourselves doing, but we do that before we understand where they're coming from. So I believe one of our main jobs as parents is to draw out the hearts of our children. So that doesn't happen just by giving direction, even though that's so important. It's another big part of our job is to give direction. But before we can do that effectively, we need to be able to understand what's going on in their heart and ensure that we're hearing them out and expressing that we understand their current situation and how difficult it is.
1: You might be initially hesitant to seek out help and support for personal matters, but when you do, friend, you will be confident that you are taking a courageous first step towards getting to a better place and being a better you. Today, we've been talking about how our kids are struggling in the world today. Thank you, Amy Scott from Scott Counseling Services, who joined us today.
3: Thank you. Thank you so much for having me. It's my pleasure.
1: This has been the Mental Health Moment on Life 100.3.
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0: And that means it's not too late.
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0: It's 6 degrees at 7 o'clock on the Get Up and Go show. Here's Mike Poirier with your Life 100.3 news, presented by Muskoka Lumber.
1: Good morning. Aurelia has approved its boundary expansion into Severn Township and Oro Medonte. Council has secured just over 196 developable hectares of land to accommodate projected growth over the next 20 to 30 years. According to the city, 105 hectares of the land will be for residential and commercial development, while 90 hectares will be for future employment growth. Simcoe County Council wants to have a say on future leadership. Bill 100 has recently received royal assent at Queen's Park, which will give the province control on who will step in as county warden, starting with the next term of council. Current warden Basil Clark is calling on the province to return the power to the county council, as it should be someone who knows the community and can work with the 16 municipalities. A Huntsville councilor has entered the race for mayor. Scott Morrison has officially entered the race for the top job on council after serving as both a town and district councilor. Morrison has been following local politics for decades and has always wanted to be a positive influence for the community and feels the time is now to run for mayor. Peterborough police are investigating a hit and run in a school zone. Police say a vehicle driving at a high rate of speed lost control along Marsdale Drive and hit a parked vehicle in a driveway before fleeing. The suspect vehicle is believed to be an early 2000 silver Chevrolet Cobalt. Anyone with information is asked to contact police. Gray Bruce OPP are investigating the theft of a backhoe, loader, and trailer. They say the equipment was stolen from a property on Gray Road 14 in Southgate sometime between April 27th and May 1st.
2: We're asking residents and businesses in the area to review any available surveillance or dash cam footage from the time frame of the incident. Any observations, unfamiliar vehicles, unusual activity, or nighttime traffic may assist investigators.
1: That was Constable Cody Lyons. The stolen equipment is valued at over $92,000, and anyone with information is asked to contact Gray Bruce OPP. Newmarket saw positive results from its automated speed cameras. According to a staff report, the town made $700,000 in revenue while the program was active for 13 months, while speeding was down 78% in areas with cameras. The program was ended late last year by the provincial government, as it was called a cash grab by Premier Doug Ford. From the News Patrol, an elderly woman is inspiring others that it's never too late to learn a new talent. 99-year-old Nita Drought decided 3 decades ago to pick up a pencil and to try drawing for the first time. What started as a curiosity has turned into a special talent where she draws what makes her feel good. Nita was honored last week with her work being featured at an art exhibit ahead of her 100th birthday. As she continues her journey, she hopes her story will encourage others to take the first step. In sports, the Barrie Colts season has come to an end as they lost 4-2 to the Kitchener Rangers in Game 4 of the OHL Final. PWHL playoffs, the Montreal Victoire, they have advanced to the league championship thanks to a 2-1 win over the Minnesota Frost. NHL playoffs, the Montreal Canadiens fell short in a 3-2 loss to the Buffalo Sabres. And MLB, the Toronto Blue Jays losing streak has reached 3 games as they fell 7-6 in 10 innings to the Tampa Bay Rays. We have showers in the forecast. Traffic and weather are next.
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1: 7:03, your life traffic update. Highway 12 closed in both directions due to an earlier collision between Simcoe Road 37 and Triple Bay Road. There is a collision blocking the right lane of the 400 South that's just past Finch. Southbound 404 backed up as you make your way through Newmarket. Highway 26 is a pretty good commute. 6 and 10 are both moving well. It's a decent drive along 35-115 and no problems to report along Highway 11. Central Ontario weather, it'll be cloudy today, chance of showers, high of 12. Tonight, cloudy, chance of showers, low of 4. And tomorrow, chance of showers and high of 11. In Owen Sound, it's 7 degrees, 6 in Huntsville, Newmarket sitting at 8, 6 degrees in Peterborough, and Barrie at 6. I'm Mike Poirier from the Life 100.3 News Center. 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
0: Coming up, Mike Poirier's got some stuff you didn't know.
1: And there seems to be a new shift in the world of social media.
0: Oh, again? All right. Plus, I'm going to tell you about a lady. She's 108. She's my hero. What she does to keep her life on the road.
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1: Rainy and cloudy kind of day today, high of 12, and right now in Barrie, it's 6.
0: I love stories of people that are 100 or older.
1: Yeah, you do.
0: It's so cool. I've got that blood in my veins, I know. My great aunt lived to 107.
1: That's right.
0: She was born in 1915.
1: Wow.
0: Sadly passed away a few years ago.
1: Yeah.
0: But if I can do that, that would be awesome. Susan Young Brown lives in Dover, Delaware. She's 108.
1: Amen.
0: And she doesn't know what it means to slow down.
2: Or, no, she just keeps going.
0: No. Aww. So she's retired officially, whatever. She was an elementary school teacher for 30 years.
1: Oh, my goodness.
0: So a well-enjoyed rest.
1: Yeah.
2: Totally.
0: But, I mean, she still drives herself around Dover.
1: Whoa.
0: Yeah, she's still got her license.
1: Wow.
0: She works out 3 times a week.
1: Good.
2: That's
1: for her.
2: Impressive.
0: And she does a daily exercise routine, to keep limber.
1: Yeah.
0: She's been doing that for the last 20 years.
2: Oh my goodness.
0: She renewed her driver's license through 2033.
1: Oh, she's optimistic, too.
2: She's going to be going optimist. For a while, huh?
0: Yes, yes. And this is the coolest part of this. Just in my opinion, she has a parking spot reserved for drivers over 100.
1: Oh,
2: that's
1: really?
2: A thing.
1: Aww.
0: We need that.
1: Yeah,
0: we need that to be a thing.
1: Yes, that's awesome.
0: Like, I don't know in Ontario if you can drive past that. If there's
1: a certain
0: age,
1: well, I know you need to get tested every once in a while.
0: But if you're still good,
1: wow,
0: you can park wherever you want for free.
2: That's good amazing.
0: Anywhere you want. Just stop the car and get out.
1: No.
0: You're 100.
1: Because that's what they are doing. That's why the test is there.
0: Well, you're smart enough not to park in a dumb spot. So now she gets her own parking spot. She just had a birthday celebration. She had 130 friends stop in.
2: Not
0: friends
2: bad.
0: And family.
1: Oh, so sweet.
0: Not bad, right? Even the governor of Delaware stopped in.
1: Because
0: he had to see this for himself.
1: Fancy.
0: Yeah. So, and she keeps things light. That's why she says she's aged well.
1: Mm.
0: She likes to joke. She says, I'm done taking care of men.
1: Well.
0: She's been widowed twice.
1: There's that.
0: So that's enough of that. She has no plans to slow down. Man, she is my hero at 108. Susan, way to go. Enjoy that parking spot.
1: Yeah, well, at least when she does slow down, she's got a place to park it.
0: That's right. Where the car stayed.
1: Right.
0: Right there.
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2: Highway 12 remains closed in both directions due to a collision between Simcoe Road 37 and Triple Bay Road. There's a collision blocking the right lane of the 400 South. That's past Finch. Well, a disabled vehicle is blocking the right lane of the

0: 400 North at Highway 9. Southbound 404, backed up through Newmarket. Highway 26, a pretty good commute. 6 and 10 are both moving well. It's a decent drive along 35-115 and no problems to report along Highway 11. I'm Mike Poirier for your Life Traffic Update.
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0: 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Good morning. 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
1: Clouds and rain today. High of 12, and everybody across Central Ontario is sitting between 6 degrees and 8 degrees.
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3: Depending on your algorithm, you probably have seen on social media videos of people on a vacation.
4: Oh, yeah.
3: Maybe going to a nice resort.
1: That's right.
3: Some fancy places.
4: Uh-huh.
3: But wouldn't it be great to find out, how to get to that location yourself?
1: Oh, that would be good.
3: It'd be handy.
1: Yeah.
3: Well, TikTok Go has been created where you can find links to the travel destinations being featured in the video.
1: Wow.
4: That's kind of smart, you know?
3: Right?
4: Just to, look at them enjoying themselves. Click. Okay, I've got tickets now.
3: Yeah. Exactly.
4: It might be a little too easy, actually.
1: Yeah, it might be.
3: Spur of the moment. Yeah. It's like, oh, cool. And then,
4: wait a minute,
3: do I have money for this?
4: Do I have time off?
1: Do you have airfare money?
4: Do I have my passport?
3: Just it. Can I actually go to this destination?
1: Oh,
4: do I
1: man.
4: Have flip-flops?
3: How much suntan lotion do I need?
1: Travel toothpaste.
4: It's very easy. One click.
3: Oh, that's all you need.
4: Yeah.
3: Yeah, so they say they'll have links to various experiences, and the links will also show, things like availability if it's a hotel or a resort.
1: Wait a second. Are they're going to say where the person is staying?
3: Yes.
1: Oh,
4: but maybe only if they say.
3: Yeah, because
1: there's going to be some permissions.
4: Well, if you're TikToking from such a place, you're probably going, hey guys, I'm at blah blah blah resort.
3: Yeah, you're probably already telling everybody where you are because you might have
4: a deal
3: in place.
4: Gotta be careful about stuff like
3: especially
4: that.
3: Especially if you're one of those influencers.
4: Wow, that's just.
3: But still,
1: I don't know.
3: But they want to make it easier for people to travel, I guess. Anyway, so TikTok Go, and that's some stuff you didn't know.
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8: 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Too early to garden? Think again. At Bradford Greenhouse's Garden Gallery, we know the best gardens start now. Whether you're starting seeds indoors or adding instant pops of color with cool weather pansies, our experts are ready to help you grow, no matter what the forecast says. 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Bradford Greenhouse's Garden Gallery, where spring begins.
1: This Saturday, men are invited to Innisfil Community Church Men's Breakfast, where you can have all the breakfast you want and great worship and a message from our very own Steve Jones. 8 till 9:30 this Saturday, the street team is powered by New Page Counseling in Barrie.

things that crumble into rust, that fade into the dust. I bought the lie that someday I would finally have enough.

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1: Good morning. Aurelia has approved its boundary expansion into Severn Township and Oro Medonte. Council has secured just over 196 developable hectares of land to accommodate projected growth over the next 20 to 30 years. According to the city, 105 hectares of the land will be for residential and commercial development, while 90 hectares will be for future employment growth. Simcoe County Council wants to have a say on future leadership. Bill 100 has recently received royal assent at Queen's Park, which will give the province control on who will step in as county warden, starting with the next term of council. Current warden Basil Clark is calling on the province to return the power to the county council, as it should be someone who knows the community and can work with the 16 municipalities. A Huntsville councilor has entered the race for mayor. Scott Morrison has officially entered the race for the top job on council after serving as both a town and district councilor. Morrison has been following local politics for decades and has always wanted to be a positive influence for the community and feels the time is now to run for mayor. Peterborough police are investigating a hit and run in a school zone. Police say a vehicle driving at a high rate of speed lost control along Marsdale Drive and hit a parked vehicle in a driveway before fleeing. The suspect vehicle is believed to be an early 2000 silver Chevrolet Cobalt. Anyone with information is asked to contact police. Gray Bruce OPP are investigating the theft of a backhoe, loader, and trailer. They say the equipment was stolen from a property on Gray Road 14 in Southgate sometime between April 27th and May 1st.
2: We're asking residents and businesses in the area to review any available surveillance or dash cam footage from the time frame of the incident. Any observations, unfamiliar vehicles, unusual activity, or nighttime traffic may assist investigators.
1: That was Constable Cody Lyons. The stolen equipment is valued at over $92,000, and anyone with information is asked to contact Gray Bruce OPP. Newmarket saw positive results from its automated speed cameras. According to a staff report, the town made $700,000 in revenue while the program was active for 13 months, while speeding was down 78% in areas with cameras. The program was ended late last year by the provincial government, as it was called a cash grab by Premier Doug Ford. In sports, the Barrie Colts season has come to an end as they lost 4-2 to the Kitchener Rangers in Game 4 of the OHL Final. PWHL playoffs, the Montreal Victoire, they have advanced to the league championship thanks to a 2-1 win over the Minnesota Frost. NHL playoffs, the Montreal Canadiens fell short in a 3-2 loss to the Buffalo Sabres. And MLB, the Toronto Blue Jays losing streak has reached 3 games as they fell 7-6 in 10 innings to the Tampa Bay Rays. We have showers in the forecast. Traffic and weather are next.
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1: 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Highway 12 remains closed in both directions due to a collision between Simcoe Road 37 and Triple Bay Road. There's a collision blocking the right lane of the 400 South, that's past Finch. Southbound 404 backed up through Newmarket and then slows down again at Elgin Mills. No problems to report along Highway 26. Highways 6 and 10 are both looking all right. 35-115 is moving well, and it's a decent drive along Highway 11. Central Ontario weather, it'll be cloudy today with a chance of showers, high of 12. Tonight, cloudy, chance of showers, low of 4. And tomorrow, chance of showers and high of 11. In a wind sound, it's 8 degrees, 6 in Huntsville, Newmarket sitting at 8, 6 degrees in Peterborough, and Barrie it's 8. I'm Mike Poirier from the Life 100.3 News Center. Now you're up to date.
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4: 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Why more of us are looking for people to walk beside us in faith?

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0: That's 1 Corinthians 2:14, today's word of life. 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
1: Wow.
2: High at 12, Owen Sound sitting at 8, Peterborough sitting at 7, and right here in Barrie, it's 8.
1: Well, Lifeway did some research, and I could have saved them some time, but I think they believe that they needed to do this because of the times that we're living in. They found that many churchgoers aren't satisfied with trying to grow spiritually on their own.
2: Oh, they want more people or community?
1: Yeah.
3: Probably community.
2: Yeah,
3: big thing.
2: Good.
1: I think things were trending solo, you know, in all these things where you could, you know, do Bible studies on your own.
2: Yeah,
1: do church from
2: home.
1: On your own.
2: That never works.
1: Sit home
2: for
1: and
2: anything
1: do church. Yeah.
2: Alone.
1: Listen to the live stream and
2: no.
1: all that. But, you know, it's not really surprising, but it does confirm that people want to walk alongside other believers on the journey.
2: Absolutely.
1: Mm-hmm. I mean, that's how it started.
2: It does so much more to strengthen you. Look at a flower. A flower in a pot is just one flower, but when it's surrounded by others, it's a beautiful garden.
1: Plus, there's dispersal.
2: Mm.
1: I mean, then there's another flower next to it.
2: Yeah,
1: because
2: right?
1: Because why? Because seeds are falling around all over the place.
3: It's around.
2: Mm-mm-mm.
1: So the research found that Christians highly value Bible studies, small groups, personal relationships that encourage accountability, prayer, and spiritual growth together.
2: Yes.
1: Rather than being in a solo experience.
2: Mm-hmm.
1: You pick up so much when you're with other people. And here's the thing, like, you yourself, if you are in a group, you are an influence in that group in ways you don't even realize.
2: Right.
3: Yeah.
2: Yep.
1: Has anybody ever told you that thing you said really helped me?
2: And exactly.
1: You're like, I have no idea.
3: I don't know where that came from.
2: I don't even remember saying it.
1: And I wish when you said profound things that helped someone that you knew it, right? But you don't.
2: No, you don't.
1: That's where your character comes through, right? Because your influence within that. But if you weren't in that group, nobody would hear you say those words.
2: Mm-hmm.
1: And you wouldn't have any effect on other people's lives. So, I mean, it's pretty true. I mean, sometimes we can feel disconnected in a world that's so connected.
2: Super connected,
1: But we're still hungry for those meaningful relationships centered on faith so that we can all grow together.
2: All right, let's get out to the roads for a live traffic update presented by J.D. 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
3: Highway 12 remains closed in both directions due to an earlier collision. That's between Simcoe Road 37 and Triple Bay Road. The collision along the 400 South just past Finch has been cleared. Still slow going in the area, though. Southbound 404 backed up through Newmarket and then slows down again at Elgin Mills. No problems to report along Highway 26. Highways 6 and 10 are both looking all right. 35-115 is moving well, and it's a decent drive along Highway 11. I'm Mike Poirier for your Life Traffic Update.
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0: At 7:49, it's cloudy and 8 degrees.
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0: Listener supported Christian Radio Life 100.3. That's Zach Williams and his new one, Wait For Me. Good morning. It's 7:53 on the Get Up and Go show with Todd, Shirley, and Mike.
1: Those showers or thunderstorms wrapping up this morning. High today, 12. Right now, it's 8.
0: So if you're asked if you have integrity, most people will say yes automatically.
1: Oh, yeah.
0: We have a general overview of what the word means.
1: I always park right in the lines. You know what I mean?
0: I used to say yes automatically, too, until I heard this reframe description. So first, let me tell you the Webster's definition of integrity.
1: Sure.
0: It means being honest and ethical with strong moral principles. Hmm. So basically, practicing what you preach.
1: Right.
0: That's right.
1: Okay.
0: But what I heard made all the difference in the world because I would sometimes glaze over that other description and just do what I wanted anyways.
1: Right.
0: But this reframe made me stop and it made the difference. The integrity means that if our private life were suddenly exposed, the entire life was exposed, you'd have no reason to be ashamed or embarrassed if you had integrity.
1: I see. Okay.
0: Every corner, every crack, even when nobody's around, if you have integrity, there would be no need to be ashamed or embarrassed.
1: That's interesting. Yeah, the two line up.
0: Yeah.
1: Gives you boldness.
0: Right?
1: Yeah.
0: It should give you boldness. It should give you cause and pause to shift if you need to. That really strips the definition down to make room for change, doesn't it?
2: Boy, do we have something cooking for you.
3: I don't believe what I'm hearing.
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0: It's 8 degrees at 8 o'clock on the Get Up and Go show. Here's Mike Poirier with your Life 100.3 news.
1: Good morning. Aurelia has approved its boundary expansion into Severn Township and Oro Medonte. Council has secured just over 196 developable hectares of land to accommodate projected growth over the next 20 to 30 years. According to the city, 105 hectares of the land will be for residential and commercial development, while 90 hectares will be for future employment growth. Simcoe County Council wants to have a say on future leadership. Bill 100 has recently received royal assent at Queen's Park, which will give the province control on who will step in as county warden, starting with the next term of council. Current warden Basil Clark is calling on the province to return the power to the county council, as it should be someone who knows the community and can work with the 16 municipalities. A Huntsville councilor has entered the race for mayor. Scott Morrison has officially entered the race for the top job on council after serving as both a town and district councilor. Morrison has been following local politics for decades and has always wanted to be a positive influence for the community and feels the time is now to run for mayor. Peterborough police are investigating a hit and run in a school zone. Police say a vehicle driving at a high rate of speed lost control along Marsdale Drive and hit a parked vehicle in a driveway before fleeing. The suspect vehicle is believed to be an early 2000s silver Chevrolet Cobalt. Anyone with information is asked to contact police. Gray Bruce OPP are investigating the theft of a backhoe, loader, and trailer. They say the equipment was stolen from a property on Gray Road 14 in Southgate sometime between April 27th and May 1st.
2: We're asking residents and businesses in the area to review any available surveillance or dash cam footage from the time frame of the incident. Any observations, unfamiliar vehicles, unusual activity, or nighttime traffic may assist investigators.
1: That was Constable Cody Lyons. The stolen equipment is valued at over $92,000, and anyone with information is asked to contact Gray Bruce OPP. Newmarket saw positive results from its automated speed cameras. According to a staff report, the town made $700,000 in revenue while the program was active for 13 months, while speeding was down 78% in areas with cameras. The program was ended late last year by the provincial government as it was called a cash grab by Premier Doug Ford. From the News Patrol, an elderly woman is inspiring others that it's never too late to learn a new talent. 99-year-old Nita Drought decided 3 decades ago to pick up a pencil and to try drawing for the first time. What started as a curiosity has turned into a special talent where she draws what makes her feel good. Nita was honored last week with her work being featured at an art exhibit ahead of her 100th birthday. As she continues her journey, she hopes her story will encourage others to take the first step. In sports, the Barrie Colts season has come to an end as they lost 4-2 to the Kitchener Rangers in Game 4 of the OHL Final. PWHL playoffs, the Montreal Victoire, they have advanced to the league championship thanks to a 2-1 win over the Minnesota Frost. NHL playoffs, the Montreal Canadiens fell short in a 3-2 loss to the Buffalo Sabres. And MLB, the Toronto Blue Jays losing streak has reached 3 games as they fell 7-6 in 10 innings to the Tampa Bay Rays. We have showers in the forecast. Traffic and weather are next.
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1: 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Highway 12 remains closed in both directions due to an earlier collision between Simcoe Road 37 and Triple Bay Road. The left lane at the 400 South blocked at Finch. That's due to flooding. Southbound 404, slow going as you make your way through Newmarket and then again at Elgin Mills. It's a decent drive along Highway 26. Highways 6 and 10 are both moving well. 35-115 is a pretty good commute, and no problems to report along Highway 11. Central Ontario weather, it'll be cloudy today, chance of showers, high at 12. Tonight, cloudy, chance of showers, low of 4. And tomorrow, chance of showers and a high of 11. In Owen Sound, it's 8 degrees, 6 in Huntsville, Newmarket sitting at 9, 7 degrees in Peterborough, and Barrie it's 8. I'm Mike Poirier from the Life 100.3 News Center. 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
5: We'll be talking with Amy Scott from Scott Counseling Services about how kids aren't just dealing with normal growing up these days.
0: Yeah, and how us older folks can help the younger people when they're pessimistic about the job market.
5: Here's Brandon Lake.

0: find.
1: Well, it's just good. Everything's kind of in a state of weird flux.
0: Well, I think a lot of people are afraid of AI as well, taking over their jobs.
1: But here's what's interesting. On the other side of that, they say the older people they surveyed are more optimistic.
0: Well, yeah, because we have the trades under our belts.
1: Well, that's...
0: AI could never be a plumber.
1: I thought about that. Right? Well, you would think, well, the older people may be like, oh, well, I guess we're out because I don't know nothing about any of that
0: stuff.
1: But here's what we do know.
0: we know some things.
1: We've had some jobs. We've been fired a couple times.
0: Mm-hmm.
1: And we know, and this is to help the younger, if you are a worker that shows up, has a pleasant attitude, is fun to be around, and you'll be fine no matter what.
0: But that taking all that into consideration too, but if you're not up on what's going on, you become irrelevant and then you're out the door.
1: Well, that's just it. So you need to have whatever it is.
0: You need to have the skills, yes.
1: But we've lived through a little bit of reality here.
0: Some time under our belt.
1: That's right.
2: So you've got some experience.
1: You know what it takes. Like if you want to be part of the workforce, it takes some skills that you're not going to learn in school.
0: True. Yep.
1: They don't teach you how to come to work and be pleasant and cheerful and helpful.
0: They don't teach you in school that showing up early means you're on time.
1: Being early. Yeah. You know what I mean?
0: Being kind.
1: Going like a little bit extra.
0: Above and beyond.
2: Being punctual.
1: Being punctual. See? I mean, those qualities are priceless.
0: Yeah. You know can't what I mean? Teach that. That's got to be like in there.
1: Can't teach it.
0: Yeah.
1: I feel like those guys up in the balcony and the Muppets.
0: And the Muppets.
1: Can't teach that. No, but that's the thing. So, I think it's up to us older people to teach the younger. Like, I don't care what job, Mark. There's going to be jobs. We need humans.
0: Yeah.
1: But we can teach those younger humans how to be better humans so that we hire humans for human resources. Dare me to say human again.
0: No.
1: One more time.
0: No.
1: No, I'm not going to do it.
0: I think we should start by teaching everybody how to drink out of a hose.
1: Oh. So we started.
0: All right, let's get out to the roads with a live traffic update.
1: Look at us now.
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2: Highway 12 still closed in both directions due to a collision between Simcoe Road 37 and Triple Bay Road. The left lane of the 400 South blocked at Finch. That's due to flooding. Southbound 404, slow going at Mulock Drive. And then again at Elgin Mills. It's a decent drive along Highway 26. Highways 6 and 10 are both moving well. 35-115 is a pretty good commute and no problems to report along Highway 11. Mike Poirier with your life traffic update.
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6: Colossians 3 tells us to set your minds on things that are above, not on things that are on earth. For you have died, and your life is hidden with Christ in God. What does it mean to set our minds on things that are above? One practical implication certainly is about where we're directing our focus and our attention. Since Christ is at the right hand of God and we are in Him, we should be working, with God's help, at directing our focus and attention on God-honoring things. And the sparkly things of this world are nice sometimes, but they will rust, fade, and perish. In contrast, the things of God endure forever. So, what do you spend your time and energy thinking about? When we focus on the glorious Christ, the darkness of the world loses.

0: Ontario's Christian Superstation, Life 100.3. That's Matthew West with his new one, Good. How you doing this morning? It's 8:18 on the Get Up and Go Show with Todd, Shirley, and Mike.
1: Those showers or thunderstorms move on by this morning and a high of 12 today. Right now, we're at 8 degrees.
0: Life isn't always easy, and sometimes even the strongest people among us needs a little bit of help to work through some of life's more challenging moments. This is the Mental Health Moment on Life 100.3, and this is for educational purposes only. Today, we're joined by registered social worker and therapist Amy Scott from Scott Counseling Services. Good morning.
2: Good morning, Shirley. Thanks so much for having me today.
0: Thank you for helping us to shine a little spotlight on what the kids are up against growing up in this kind of world. This morning, I want to talk about maybe the constant stimulation that they're finding themselves in, getting pressured so much earlier as they're in a young age, and then the emotional overload that they're exposed to, but they're not developmentally ready for.
2: Yeah, I think, we're in an information age, right? And so they have constant information, and anything that, they're curious about, they can look up, or their friend can look up. And that's kind of the world that they're living in right now. The effects of social media, not only on them, but the society that they're living in, and constantly receiving conflicting messages about their identity and who they are, who they might be, or who they should be. It's all very overwhelming.
0: Right. Your phone is always dinging. They're always seeing their parents' or brothers' and sisters' phones, the notifications, mm-hmm. the short form content, and the gaming condition. Attention spans are very minimal.
2: That's right. It's definitely impacting brain development and how they're viewing themselves and the world around them and the information that they're taking in and how much they're able to process all of that.
0: Yeah. So how does that affect their identity? What are you seeing, how they're seeing themselves in this?
2: No, I think it's extremely confusing. I think it depends on the day. It depends on what they're seeing. It depends on what their friend says one minute or what they see on Instagram the other minute. It's all very confusing, and all of it is acceptable in today's world. And that's what I think can create so much confusion and chaos internally and externally. And we're seeing both kind of all over the place right now.
0: I truly believe that it says in Matthew that the eyes are the window to the soul. And if you look at the actual shape of your ear, it's like a womb that a baby grows in. And I think whatever we take in by listening or by looking, that's what's going to grow. And we want to be not just kid friendly, but we want to be heart friendly. How do we anchor back to Jesus?
2: One passage that sticks out to me is Proverbs 20, verse 5. So as parents, I want us to really cling to this verse. It's one that I'm constantly clinging to myself. It says, the purposes of a man's heart is like deep water, but a man of understanding will draw it out. You know, as parents, we really want to be instilling life lessons in our children, and we want to be guiding them and giving them direction and advice. A lot of the time, that is what we find ourselves doing, but we do that before we understand where they're coming from. So I believe like one of our main jobs as parents is to draw out the hearts of our children. So that doesn't happen just by giving direction, even though that's so important. It's another big part of our job is to give direction. But before we can do that effectively, we need to be able to understand what's going on in their heart and ensure that we're hearing them out and expressing that we understand their current situation and how difficult it is.
0: You might be initially hesitant to seek out help and support for personal matters, but when you do, friend, you will be confident that you are taking a courageous first step towards getting to a better place and being a better you. Today, we've been talking about how our kids are struggling in the world today. Thank you, Amy Scott from Scott Counseling Services, who joined us today.
2: Thank you. Thank you so much for having me. It's my pleasure.
0: This has been the Mental Health Moment on Life 100.3.
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1: Good morning. Aurelia has approved its boundary expansion into Severn Township and Oro Medonte. Council has secured just over 196 developable hectares of land to accommodate projected growth over the next 20 to 30 years. According to the city, 105 hectares of the land will be for residential and commercial development, while 90 hectares will be for future employment growth. Simcoe County Council wants to have a say on future leadership. Bill 100 has recently received royal assent at Queen's Park, which will give the province control on who will step in as county warden, starting with the next term of council. Current warden Basil Clark is calling on the province to return the power to the county council, as it should be someone who knows the community and can work with the 16 municipalities. A Huntsville councilor has entered the race for mayor. Scott Morrison has officially entered the race for the top job on council after serving as both a town and district councilor. Morrison has been following local politics for decades and has always wanted to be a positive influence for the community and feels the time is now to run for mayor. Peterborough police are investigating a hit and run in a school zone. Police say a vehicle driving at a high rate of speed lost control along Marsdale Drive and hit a parked vehicle in a driveway before fleeing. The suspect vehicle is believed to be an early 2000s silver Chevrolet Cobalt. Anyone with information is asked to contact police. Gray Bruce OPP are investigating the theft of a backhoe, loader, and trailer. They say the equipment was stolen from a property on Gray Road 14 in Southgate sometime between April 27th and May 1st.
2: We're asking residents and businesses in the area to review any available surveillance or dash cam footage from the time frame of the incident. Any observations, unfamiliar vehicles, unusual activity, or nighttime traffic may assist investigators.
1: That was Constable Cody Lyons. The stolen equipment is valued at over $92,000, and anyone with information is asked to contact Gray Bruce OPP. Newmarket saw positive results from its automated speed cameras. According to a staff report, the town made $700,000 in revenue while the program was active for 13 months, while speeding was down 78% in areas with cameras. The program was ended late last year by the provincial government as it was called a cash grab by Premier Doug Ford. In sports, the Barrie Colts season has come to an end as they lost 4-2 to the Kitchener Rangers in Game 4 of the OHL Final. PWHL playoffs, the Montreal Victoire, they have advanced to the league championship thanks to a 2-1 win over the Minnesota Frost. NHL playoffs, the Montreal Canadiens fell short in a 3-2 loss to the Buffalo Sabres. And MLB, the Toronto Blue Jays losing streak has reached 3 games as they fell 7-6 in 10 innings to the Tampa Bay Rays. We have showers in the forecast. Traffic and weather are next.
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1: 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Highway 12 remains closed in both directions due to an overnight collision between Simcoe Road 37 and Triple Bay Road. There's a collision blocking the right lane of the 400 South. That's past King Road. Southbound 404 backed up as you approach Elgin Mills. No problems to report along Highway 26. Highways 6 and 10 are both looking all right. 35-115 is moving well, and Highway 11 is a pretty good commute. Central Ontario weather, it'll be cloudy today with a chance of showers, a high of 12. Tonight, cloudy, chance of showers, a low of 4. And tomorrow, chance of showers and a high of 11. In Owen Sound, it's 8 degrees, 6 in Huntsville, Newmarket sitting at 9, 8 degrees in Peterborough, and Barrie, it's 8. I'm Mike Poirier from the Life 100.3 News Center. Now you're up to date.
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0: It's 8:37. Here's today's word of life. 1 Corinthians 2, verse 14.
1: The person without the Spirit does not accept the things that come from the Spirit of God, but considers them foolish and cannot understand them because they're discerned only through the Spirit.
0: 1 Corinthians 2:15 is today's word of life. Here's Mac Powell, 1991 on Life 100.3.

0: Ontario's Christian Superstation, Life 100.3. That's our very own Brooke Nichols and Not Finished. Last week she asked on social media, what city should she go to on her Canada-wide tour?
1: Well.
0: Oh, come on. Go tell her. Go find her on social media and tell her your town.
1: Yes, Huntsville, Peterborough, Owen Sound,
0: Barrie.
1: Come on now.
0: There you go. It's 8:45 on the Get Up and Go show with Todd, Shirley, and Mike.
1: Yeah, that rain and thunderstorm activity moving out today, this morning actually, and we'll get up to around 10 degrees. Right now it's 8.
0: Well, we want to remind you, because sometimes, like me, we can become time blind, that tomorrow morning, 7 a.m., our online auction fundraiser opens for bidding.
1: All right, this is a great way you can support Life 100.3. 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A lot of people are getting into the online auctions recently, and you're going to find some great deals. And here's what you got to do. 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
0: You can't get registered.
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2: There's a collision blocking the right lane of the 400 South. That's just past King Road. Southbound 404 backed up as you approach Elgin Mills. Highway 12 still closed in both directions due to a collision between Simcoe Road 37 and Triple Bay Road. No problems to report along Highway 26. Highways 6 and 10 are both looking all right. 35-115 is moving well, and Highway 11 is a pretty good commute. I'm Mike Poirier with your Life Traffic Update.
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0: 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That's for King and Country and Priceless. It's 8:54. Good morning. It's the Get Up and Go Show with Todd, Shirley, and Mike.
1: Rain should end this morning. Clouds going to stick around. High of 12. Barry is seeing some light rain, and we're sitting at 9.
0: All right. So this was very interesting. It was a study done by Lifeway Research. I could have saved them some money, but they needed to do this because they're showing that many churchgoers aren't satisfied with trying to grow spiritually on their own.
1: That's never good to do anything alone, nor is it fun.
0: No, it's not like, okay, I went to church Sunday and then the rest of the week I was just by myself doing stuff and trying to figure things out. And no, and you know, we came through a time in the world where we were very isolated and trying, you know, just to grow alone. But they say, according to their research, people want to walk alongside other believers in their discipleship journey.
1: Well, it says in the Bible, iron sharpens iron.
0: That's right.
1: And if you look at a garden, one flower or a full garden of them.
0: Better to travel in a group.
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1: At 8:57, we're seeing some light rain and it's 9 degrees.
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5: 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I am too easily triggered.
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7: Well, what do you think? When does a routine behavior or habit become harmful? And when does it turn into something worse, like sin? Today on Focus on the Family with Jim Daly, we'll examine the hows and whys of temptation and bad habits and what God will do to help you overcome them. I'm John Fuller, and thanks for joining us today.
8: John, this is a crazy analogy, but have you been present where somebody is so unaware, self-unaware? To me, it's like at an airport, people get off the plane and then they stand right where everybody
7: right
8: walks
7: there, yes,
8: to look
7: stop.
8: At where they're going.
7: Yes.
8: And it makes everybody else kind of move around them. I'm thinking, could you just please stand to the side? Why are you standing right in traffic flow? But that's an issue of self-awareness, you know, my physical presence.
7: Yeah.
8: And, you know, I think we do that spiritually too. Like, you know, what are those bad habits that we're not addressing, maybe even sin, that we're comfortable with? It may not even be on our radar.
7: Yeah.
8: We don't know we're standing there in the stream of goodness.
7: We're distracted and
8: with
7: just,
8: our sinfulness,
7: yeah.
8: Right? Mm. And so we're going to have a great discussion today and next time with Dr. Erwin Lutzer, who's written this great book, How to Say No to a Stubborn Habit, Even When You Feel Like Saying Yes. Mm. If that describes you, stick with us.
7: Yeah. Yeah. Dr. Erwin Lutzer is back in the studio. He's a perennial favorite here. He's an author, a speaker, a theologian, former pastor at Moody Church in 36 years, now pastor emeritus. He's written more than 70 books. And as you said, Jim, we're talking about how to say no to a stubborn habit. And of course, we have that book here at the ministry. Just give us a call, 800, the letter A and the word family, or stop by focusonthefamily.ca.
8: Dr. Lutzer, welcome back to Focus on the Family. So good to have you here.
9: So great to be here. Thanks again, Jim.
8: Yeah, and we're covering, this is a really interesting one to me, and I think some of this is around definitions. So in your context, how do you define a bad habit? I mean, I guess there's things that seem like biting your nails. It's a bad habit. I don't think it's a sinful habit per se. So how do we distinguish between what's just a bad habit and then what's a bad sinful habit? Hmm.
9: One of the things I think we're going to discover is this, that when a person has a bad habit, and we could even talk about addictions, when that happens, what we need to do is to look deeper. The habit might be a symptom of something else going on in the person's life or some issue they have not dealt with. So we're going to look at this, and of course, there are many people listening who might find that this program helps them to define where they are at, hopefully gives them some guidance as to where they should go. Some of them might seek professional counseling. But what we want to do is to take an honest look into the human heart. And, you know, it can be painful.
8: Well, that, you know, an obvious one, and, you know, just to get your perspective on this, you know, the Bible says don't drink unto drunkenness. So, I mean, there's a wide variety of that expression. Some people within the body of Christ, they're fine. The tradition even of the church might be a glass of wine is okay. I don't think there's anything prohibitive that way. But, of course, the Baptists would say, no, never. for different reasons. And I mean, even in that, I mean, it's an obvious one where if you enjoy a glass of wine with your meal, is that a bad habit or is that sin or is that okay? And when does it cross the line?
9: Well, when it crosses the line is when it begins to control you.
8: Mm.
9: You know, there is such a thing as a glass of wine every once in a while. I was brought up in a family where there was no drinking of any kind. And you know, the good thing about that, Jim,
8: is clean.
9: If I never touch alcohol, I will not become an alcoholic.
8: Yeah, and you'll be a good role model for your children.
9: Yes, and the thing is this, that we can have those kinds of discussions. Certainly, Jesus turned water into wine. We all know that story. So, but what we're going to talk about is some of those deeper issues, even like alcoholism or other kinds of addictions, and hopefully it will give people some guidance on their journey.
8: Let me ask you this. So often when you talk to professionals, of course, we have Christian counselors here at Focus on the Family, state licensed. They go through the process. I mean, many of them have practices outside of Focus and they're spending part of their time here. And we're so grateful for that team. Mm-hmm. And if you need a counselor or to talk to a counselor, you can call us and we're here for you. And they'll have an initial consultation with you. And then we even have a robust referral network around the country of about 1,500 Christian counselors. And so it's a good benefit. But let me ask this question. So often in talking with a trained Christian counselor, they're going to say, typically those addictions are symptomatic, not the core problem. There's something else the person is doing. And those are features of medicating the problem. What do you think about that?
9: There's no doubt you always have to go deeper. And the deeper you go into human nature and human understanding, the better we understand why a person becomes an alcoholic or has a sexual addiction of some kind. Because oftentimes, once you have crossed certain barriers, once you choose the direction of your life, it's difficult to get off the train, if I might put it that way.
8: Yeah.
9: So what we have to do is to warn those who are not into those addictions, but also we have to provide help for those who are. And even as we look at this, one of the things I've noticed is that sin comes in clusters.
8: Huh.
9: By that, I mean, it's not only that you're committing this sin, but you've got other issues in your life that you aren't dealing with. So it is so critical, first of all, in this discussion, that we all agree that God is good, because that was the first sin in the garden. Satan comes to Adam and Eve and says, God isn't good. If he were good, he wouldn't be restricting you. He'd let you eat all the fruit of the trees.
8: Like God.
9: And you'd be like God. Now, he called into question the goodness of God. And if there are people listening who haven't come to grips with the fact that God is good, what that means is pleasing him is very, very important, then they're going to say, I'm satisfied with my addiction, and I'm just going to manage it. And how do you manage it? You manage it, first of all, by comparing yourself to others and saying, well, I'm not as bad as so-and-so, because no matter what you're into, there's always somebody who's worse.
8: Right.
9: Secondly, the human mind has the ability to justify anything that the human heart really wants to do.
8: Boy, that is a good statement.
9: And what happens is, therefore, how do you justify it? You constantly are blaming others. One of the most important things is this. We have to be dead honest before God, and we have to, in the words of an expression, we have to own our own stuff.
8: Yeah.
9: And that's very difficult to do.
8: Yeah.
9: Because we're always finding somebody to blame.
8: Let me ask you this for the person thinking it. Okay, so if all of this is bad, why did God put temptation into this world knowing that we were going to struggle against it?
9: Not only that, but God allows Satan to do his work.
8: Right.
9: Why not confine him to a far planet?
8: Right.
9: Get rid of him, and then we'd be more inclined to do what is right.
8: Which I think is heaven to come, but
9: yeah, that's right. Jim, temptation comes because it is a character test. The Bible says that God did tempt Abraham, at least that's the King James Version. But really, this was a test.

0: one answer to spiritual victory. I mean, once we experience spiritual habits, that helps us. But the battle is intense, and it's going to be that way even for the rest of our lives.
1: Yeah.
0: So once we get out of this idea that somehow spirituality happens by osmosis, and that it is a battle, we begin to look at things differently. In fact, there are people listening to us right now, and they are going to discover that they are in a battle. But the good news is, it's a winnable battle.
1: Some people may not feel that way, though, Erwin.
0: Right, and so that always goes back to the goodness of God and the victory of Christ. Because there's nothing that God asks us to do that Christ has already not done for us. Mm-hmm. He provided the foundation for which there can be spiritual victory. That doesn't mean that we're going to be perfect. It doesn't mean that the battle is going to end. What it does mean is we can begin to live differently. We can have a brand new beginning.
1: You know, sometimes we overcomplicate these things so much, but in Scripture where it says, flee your youthful lusts, that's one of wisdom. Don't put yourself in a position where you're being tempted sexually. Run. I mean, that's what it's saying. Mm-hmm. And in that regard, let me ask this question. What do we need to do to lower the risk of falling into not just those temptations, but then the next thing, which are the actions on those temptations? What do we need?
0: Jim, my answer is going to be very blunt. There are people listening to us today who have to do some drastic things. Hmm. Drastic. I remember reading the story of a man who was in Paris in a hotel, a Christian man, and all of the activity on the street was sexuality of various kinds. He was so tempted. What he decided to do eventually is to throw the keys to the hotel out the window, because he knew tomorrow, no matter what trouble he was in, no matter how difficult it was going to be, if he ever found the keys, it wouldn't be as great as ruining his marriage.
1: Hmm.
0: Jesus said this, if your eye offends you, pluck it out and cast it from you, because it is better for you to enter life with one eye than to be in hell with two. Let's pause here and not hurry over this. Hmm. If you were to cut out your eye or cut off your hand, like Jesus said, number one, it would be painful. Number two, it would be permanent. You wouldn't be asking yourself, should I have done this or not? You'd have already crossed that bridge.
1: Right.
0: But Jesus said, obviously he's speaking figuratively, but Jesus said, do whatever you need to do to cut you off from those temptations. And in context, he was talking about sexual sin. So I know men, for example, who no longer have an iPhone. They have a flip phone.
1: Yeah.
0: And you can receive messages, you can give messages, you can take phone calls, but you can't access the internet. So you have to cut yourself off from these kinds of things. And my burden is for families. You see young people, for example, and they all have screens.
1: And adults, too.
0: And adults, too. And they're following their parents.
1: Mm-hmm.
0: And this has huge implications that we can't even get into today, except to say this, that early on, they develop an appetite toward what is sexual, toward what gives them the greatest boost. They sometimes discover that Christianity is boring in comparison to the next YouTube video that I can watch. And so they are being led astray. And we as parents and those who are in charge have to understand these dangers are very, very real.
1: You know, what's so difficult right now is it seems like, and it sounds so old-fashioned to understand that these things are all rooted in rebellion toward God. I mean, we just don't even have that comprehension. Why am I doing this? This is a simplistic analogy, but speak to it. It's like some guy who might like cheeseburgers. I don't know who that guy might be. And the doctor says,

0: you really got to stop eating those because you're going to block your arteries in your heart and you're going to have a heart attack. And the guy says, yeah, he goes a month without it. And then boom, he's back into his every other day cheeseburger. It may be a humorous way of looking at that, but the result is the same. Physical death in one case, but spiritual death in the other. I mean, so why, even when we have the knowledge, smoking is bad for you, why do people still smoke?
1: Well, of course, young people smoke because they want to be accepted. Back in the day when this was your pathway to adulthood, you smoked. Fewer do it today. But, Jim, you've raised a very important point. Now, I have studied a little bit about alcoholism. And I discovered, to my surprise, that one of the greatest problems with alcoholics is that they sometimes can break their habit. Because they say, okay, I'm done with it. And they go 2 weeks or 3 weeks without a drink. And then they say, well, I'm not addicted. You know, it's like Mark Twain who said that I can quit smoking. In fact, I've done it 1,000 times. So they keep quitting and then telling themselves that they can endure it. And then they go on and on and on. So what we need to stress again is the need for dead honesty before God and often before others if we are going to change our lifestyle. And that's not easy, but it is worth it.
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5: 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The cost of living has increased substantially and most people do not have sufficient income to meet all of their obligations. And as a result, it's very possible that many could lose their home. I want to encourage you. Your situation is not hopeless. I've provided biblical counsel to thousands of people for over 4 decades where people had a huge amount of debt, and for those believers who learned and applied God's word on finances, God's hand moved in incredible ways by providing His wisdom in managing money, some small miracles, and in almost every case, the people avoided bankruptcy. To learn more, go to CopelandFinancialMinistry.org and listen to the other financial moments on this topic, as well as my half-hour programs called Dealing with Inflation and High Interest Rates from a Biblical Perspective.
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6: And Dr. Lutzer, you referred earlier to owning our stuff. Boy, there are so many victims today in our culture. I mean, it's not my fault. It's my genetics or my parents or, you know, just too much around the culture. So how do we actually step up and say, well, this habit, it's actually my habit, and I've got to take care of this. I've got to deal with God about this.
1: John, while I'm talking to you, a story comes to mind, which is true, about a woman by the name of Doris. Now, she's been in heaven for many years, so I can tell her story because she told it in churches as a testimony. Her husband died when he was relatively young. She would go to church in her car, wondering why in the world there are other women whose husbands live a lot longer. And on the way to church, she would cry and say, God, your grace is not sufficient. God, your grace is not sufficient. Hmm. Then she'd park her car. I think it was a Buick. And then she went into church, wiped her tears, came back, and went home saying the same thing. Then she attended a meeting where people were really meeting God. It was like a revival meeting. And they, knowing her struggle, urged her to come into the prayer room. They didn't talk to her, because they knew that they weren't qualified to be able to answer this question. They said, "You seek God." She said later, for about a half an hour, I poured out all my anger to God. She said, I unloaded cartloads. I unloaded cartloads of self-pity. When she was willing to accept her circumstances and take responsibility for her feelings, that's why she was able to give testimony years later. And because of something that I was writing, I contacted her. In fact, I met her once. And lo and behold, she was still giving praise to God. Now, there's an example where someone could say, I was a victim, but when they got dead honest, at the root of it, there was sin, and there was a sinful attitude of anger toward God. And once she confessed that and forsook it, that's where the freedom came.
0: You know, Dr. Lutzer, that is a great description of one end of that continuum. I think the other end of that can be that sticky habit or sin that you are struggling to control or get on top of. People can fill in the blank of what that might be. It might be a porn addiction or something like that. But it's like one step forward, two steps backward. And the reason I mentioned the continuum is then you do self-loathing. You're going, I'm not worthy. I can't get ahead of this. And the enemy and your own flesh begins to work you over about your unworthiness. You're not good enough to be called Christian. You're not a Christian. Look at what you do in the secret spaces of your life. How do we not fall victim to that kind of self-defeating attitude and trust God and try our best and continue to improve, hopefully?
1: I think, first of all, is to understand fully the matchless grace of God. You're not beyond help. If you read the Bible, you discover that there are stories there that if they were in a paperback, you wouldn't want to buy them. Because the Bible is such a realistic book that it says to us, no matter where you are at, as a matter of fact, talking to you right now, Jim, Psalm 40 comes to mind. He brought me up out of a horrible pit, out of the pit of destruction, and set my feet upon a rock. So the Bible is a message of hope. And you must understand that God is not surprised by the depth of your sin. But there's something else that is so critical. Once you develop a certain euphoria for your addiction, you'll always want to have that euphoria multiplied until, in the words of one person who was obviously addicted, said to me, it's as if you are in a trance. You don't care who you're hurting. You don't care what your sinful habit is doing. You just need this fulfillment. And so what we have to do is to help people to understand that once you are serious about overcoming your addiction, you need help. And there are churches today that have various programs for men and women and so forth. But you must understand that ultimately the direction that you are going is going to destroy you, and it can't keep its promises. And people have to understand that you may have the freedom to sin, but you don't have freedom to control the consequences of your sin. That is out of your hands. So once we begin to see the seriousness of our sin, we say, no matter how euphoric, no matter how wonderful this appears to be, for my benefit, for the glory of God, and for my family, and for the impact I am having, I have to stop this behavior. And the first thing that must happen is the kind of dead honesty before God that this person needs to have. And to recognize the fact that I've sinned does not make me unimportant. I am unworthy of God's grace, but so is everybody. So we all come cap in hand saying, I'm depending upon you to give me a new beginning.
0: Yeah. Listen, there's so much more to cover. I'll end with this question, and then let's come back and keep rolling and talk about much more out of your book. But explain why you encourage Christians to thank God for temptations. Seriously?
1: Yes. And okay. The reason for this is when we give thanks to God, we begin to see things from God's perspective. And we begin to say to ourselves, God has a purpose here. And so what I want to do is to give thanks to him, but also I want to give thanks to God that I do not have to go in that direction. So it's thanksgiving, not for the sin, but for the victory that you believe God provided in Christ so that it can be yours. The Bible says, in everything, give thanks. We never give thanks for sin, but we give thanks for our struggles. We give thanks for all that we have because we recognize that this is the path of godliness. You know, it says in the book of Hebrews regarding Jesus that he was perfected through suffering. Now, we know that he was perfect in his person, but as far as his vocation is concerned, there was a lot of suffering. And in the end, of course, we all benefited.
0: That's so good. Well, I think folks can get an idea of how this book can help them, help you overcome some of those nasty habits or even those sinful things that you're comfortable with that you shouldn't be comfortable with. Mm-hmm. So, you know, again, don't take this as a slap down. This is encouragement for you to do better, to go deeper, to live an even more spiritually healthy life, which is the goal. And I'm sure you would want to get a copy of Dr. Lutzer's book, How to Say No to a Stubborn Habit, Even When You Feel Like Saying Yes. You can order that book directly from Focus on the Family Canada. And when you do, those proceeds go right back into ministry. 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And that's why we're inviting you to make a monthly pledge or send a one-time gift to Focus Canada as well. And here's what your giving is paying for. A woman named Terry described how she and her husband were both alcoholics trying to raise three children and their life was a disaster. But when a friend introduced Terry to Focus on the Family, it completely changed her life for the better. 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So make a monthly pledge or send a one-time gift, and thank you in advance for your generosity and for touching lives like Terry's. Mm-hmm.
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0: 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Thanks for being with us.
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4: Hello, this is David Jeremiah. This year, Turning Point Canada celebrates 20 years of ministry. 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
5: As a Christian, you're not exempt from having to face your fears, but you are exempt from having to face them alone. 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From God, I Need Some Answers, here's David with the conclusion of his message, How Do I Face My Fears?
6: You know that if we're honest, we all have, on occasion, been afraid. Afraid in our spirit, afraid in our hearts, afraid of what might happen, afraid of what is happening. And for us to say we never have any fear is mostly not to say the truth, because fear is a part of the human condition. But the Bible tells us we don't have to let fear control us, because God has a place in His heart for the fears of our heart. And He will help us. And He's opened His book, which we call the Bible, to give us information. Here in Psalm 34, we have this great teaching on fear that will help us when our fears come. We cannot miss being afraid on occasion, but we can miss living in fear. God never intended for His people, for His children, to live in fear. And He's given us all we need to be victors and not victims. We'll get to that in just a moment, but let me tell you again about our resource for the month of May. It's a beautiful book that just came off the press here at Turning Point. It's never been offered before. It's called Five Psalms for a Flourishing Life. It's a hardback book of 236 pages, which is only available from Turning Point. It's our May resource, which means when you send a gift of any size to Turning Point, all you have to do is ask for your copy of this book, and it'll be on its way. We love sending these resources to you because we know they're there to nourish your soul and help you grow strong in your faith. Please give us the opportunity to send this book to you when you send your gift of any size to Turning Point today. This is Turning Point. This is God's work. And when we work together, a lot of great things can happen, and they're happening. Right now, let's open our hearts to part two of this discussion from Psalm 34. How do I face my fears?
7: I've shared with you a couple of times the little word of the granddaughter of one of my good friends who said that the one word that is not in God's vocabulary is the word oops. And I never will forget that, because that really speaks reams to me. It reminds us that what goes on in our lives and the things that are happening to us that cause our fear are things which have been filtered through the hands of a God that we trust and that we love. What David is saying is that when you begin to be fearful, if you are a believer in God, you should immediately turn your attention away from your fear, even if you have to force yourself to do it, and begin to look into the face of Almighty God and express your love and appreciation and your praise and your exaltation of the one who is in charge. What we're prone to do when we get afraid, I know it well, is to go cover ourselves up, put the blanket over our head, and then in a fetal position, nurse our fears. Have you ever done that? Talk to yourself about how bad it is. Reflect on the awful options that are before you. Try to remember everybody else who had what you have who died. You know what I'm talking about? And oh, how the adversary of our souls loves to get us in that kind of a pity party where we get our attention focused on ourselves and off the resource of our God. You say, well, what good is going to happen to me if I begin to praise and worship God? I'll tell you what'll happen. It will make God big in your heart and in your mind, and all of a sudden the problem you have will get into perspective. Satan wants the problem to become everything. God wants himself to be everything and the problem in perspective to the Creator. When I pray and worship God, sometimes even with tears coming down my face because there's a hurt I can't deal with, it is a wonderful thing to see the transformation that takes place within my spirit. As I worship and praise God, my problem doesn't go away, but all of a sudden I see it in perspective to the one who is in charge of everything, last I heard, in perspective to Almighty God. I want to take just a moment and think with you about that last little phrase that David wrote. He said, I will boast of his kindness to me. And I wrote down in my journal this week that it's interesting what we boast about. When you were at the last dinner party with your friends, what was it that occupied the attention of the group? And what did you talk about? And what did you boast about? Someone has written that if you boast in your conversation about the great things you have done, then you are simply reflecting your own insecurity. Only by putting the spotlight on the Lord and focusing on Him do you really understand what it's like. And you know, I would like to start a new club, Boasting in the Lord Club. When we get together, just brag on Jesus. You know, so many good things are happening in our lives as individuals and in this church as a congregation. When we get together as God's people, we ought to boast on the Lord. We ought to brag on God. Instead of trying to lift ourselves up or worse, put somebody else down, David says one of the great therapies for fear and discouragement is to have yay God parties every time you get an opportunity. The next thing that he talks about in this psalm is very difficult for some of us. I think most of us, because we're spiritually intelligent, know the importance of acknowledging the reliability of God. We know that. That's in the scripture, and we don't have a hard time dealing with that. We may not always be obedient to it, but we know it's there. But the second thing David points out in the beginning of this psalm is that when you have to deal with the fear in your life, number two, you have to admit the reality of it. You have to admit the reality of your fear. Read verses 4 and 5 with me. I sought the Lord and he heard me and delivered me from all my fears. They looked to him and were radiant and their faces were not ashamed. Now please watch your Bibles carefully and let me tell you what is going on in these verses, because it isn't clear just reading it from the English version. The original language actually says, so their faces shall never be ashamed. And what the psalmist is doing in his poetic style is personifying his fears. And this is what the verse really says. He delivered me from all my fears. In looking to him, my fears were enlightened and their faces will never be ashamed. Or literally, I will never put a veil over the face of my fears. I will never try to hide them. What the psalmist is saying is that part of the process of dealing with fear is the willingness to acknowledge and admit that it's there. I don't like to acknowledge my weaknesses. I mean, I really struggle with that. I don't like to acknowledge them to Donna, not to my children. And I even don't, you know, it's kind of stupid when you get right down to it. I don't even like to tell God. And then I think, good night, Jeremiah. He knows everything. You know, he knows already, but I know that and I understand that up here, but I just have a hard time saying, God, I'm afraid, or God, I'm weak. In our fantasies, and you watch this, in our fantasies, we are always the ones who do the right thing. We are always the one who walks into a fearful situation, and we're the strong ones. Isn't that the way you fantasize? Here's a whole group. Everybody's coming unglued, and here you come. Boy, I'm telling you, Mr. Rock. And you walk in, and you've got it all together, and you give a little speech, and in a few minutes, everybody's calmed down, and the whole thing's in control, and you did it again, right? But it very seldom is that way. And while it might be true in our fantasies, it's not true in reality. And the bottom line, friends, is that all of us have moments where we are very much afraid. Strange things produce fear in us, but the fear is real. And the psalmist says we ought to acknowledge our fear before God. Now, let me tell you why I think that's important. I believe it's important because only the fearful and the weak and the helpless ever get the power of God in their lives. Did you know that? Look down in the next verse or so. David kind of grabs hold of this thing. Verse 6, he says, "This poor man cried out, and the Lord heard." He didn't say, "This strong man cried out. This man who's got it all together cried out. This spiritual man cried out." David said, "This poor man cried out." And Paul gives us in the New Testament the incredible illustration of that. Do you know the story of how Paul came to the Lord? And he said, "Lord, I've got this thorn in the flesh and I don't know how to get rid of it, but I don't feel like I can really minister and serve you, Lord, if you don't remove it." And the Bible says in 2 Corinthians that three times in Paul's career, he came to the Lord and he pled with God. He said, "God, please take away this thorn." And you know, it doesn't tell us what the thorn is. I think that's probably good, because then we'd have a Paul's thorn club in every church. I mean, you know it's true. He didn't tell us what it is. We don't know what it is. A lot of people think it was his eyesight. There's a couple of comments in his writings about his eyes and about writing in a large hand. But we don't know what his thorn was, but we know it was significant. It was a fearful thing for Paul. Three times he said, "Lord, would you please take this away?" And in 2 Corinthians, we're told that the Lord came to him. Listen to the words of 2 Corinthians 12, 8 through 10. "Three times I besought the Lord about this, that it should leave me, but he said to me, 'My grace is sufficient for you, Paul, for my power is made perfect in weakness. I will all the more gladly boast of my weaknesses,' said Paul, 'that the power of Christ may rest upon me. For the sake of Christ, then, I am content with weaknesses and insults and hardships and persecutions and calamities. For," here's the principle, "when I am weak, then I am strong." Now, that sounds like double talk, but I want you to say it out loud with me. "When I am weak, then I am strong." You say, "Pastor Jeremiah, that doesn't make any sense to me at all." Well, it makes absolute sense. What God is teaching us through the words of Paul and in this Old Testament psalm is this, that when we are filled with the realization of our own ability and our own strength and our own prowess, we go forward in the strength of the human psyche to do the will of God, and we ultimately fail. And if we don't fail, we fall very short of God's purpose for us. I read in a book that when we operate in the flesh, three things are always true. We will always lack the power of the Spirit, and so we'll suffer from fatigue. We will always lack the vision of the Spirit, so we'll suffer from frustration. And we will always lack the sustaining ministry of the Spirit, so we will suffer from failure. And my friends, there are Christian people who are well-meaning all over the universe whose lives could be marked by those three characteristics. And they are the characteristics that come when we try to do things in our own strength. Now watch. When something happens, when you have an illness in your family, or you have a child who goes south on you. Anybody have a child go south on them? Everything's in line, and all of a sudden one day you wake up and you wonder, who is this person? And you don't have any way of understanding it. And in that moment of time, when you feel so helpless and so incapable and so weak, the Spirit of God descends into your weakness and gives you strength. And all of a sudden, you begin to realize there's something dynamic going on in your life that you never experienced before. It's not your power. It's God's power. And what Paul is saying is this: if it takes weakness to get God's power in your life, you are better off weak than you ever would be strong. Because when you are weak, then what? You are strong. So you have to admit You have to admit your fear. I am afraid. Every one of you is afraid of something. And it's not weak to say, I'm afraid. Third thing, after you acknowledge the reliability of God and admit the reality of your fear, number three, you have to appropriate the resources of your Father. Notice what the psalmist says in verse 6. This poor man cried out, and the Lord heard him and saved him out of all his troubles. C.S. Lewis once wrote, he said, down through the ages, whenever men had a need of courage, they would cry out, Billy Budd, help me. And nothing ever happened. But for 1900 years, whenever men have needed courage and have cried out, Lord Jesus, help me, something's always happened. Isn't that true? You know, in years past, before you knew of the Lord, you may have had somebody you called out to, Billy Budd or Sally Jane or someone. But when you call out to God, you can count on it. He will help you. And that's what the psalmist says. This poor man cried and God heard him. And I love the definition of the word trouble here. You know the word trouble in the Hebrew language, what it means? We could translate it in our vernacular today, hang-ups. It literally means to be limited, inhibited, tied up, restricted. I cried out unto the Lord and he delivered me from all my hang-ups, from all my fears. When we lay hold of Christ, we are freed from our inhibitions. In fact, the psalmist reviews this principle later on. Look at verse 15. The eyes of the Lord are on the righteous, and his ears are open to their cry. Verse 17. The righteous cry out, and the Lord hears and delivers them out of all their troubles. You say, this is so simplistic, and it is, and yet I could count numerous occasions when I've counseled with people who are in deep trouble in their lives, and they're Christian people, and they've not been afraid to admit they've got a problem, and then I've asked them in the office, have you talked to the Lord about this? And they look at me with a blank stare as if I just entered into another language or something. Oh, you mean tell him? Yes, tell him. When you acknowledge the reliability of the one who's in charge of your life and then you admit the fear that you have to appropriate the power that he has promised to give you. You have to tell it to Jesus. And then fourthly, when you tell it to Jesus, you have to accept the reinforcement of his power in your life. There's a wonderful phrase in this next verse. Demands almost an entire morning of explanation, but let me read verse 7. The angel of the Lord encamps all around those who fear him and delivers them. Now, focus on that for just a moment. Let me tell you, first of all, that the word angel of the Lord only appears in the Psalms three times. Once here in Psalm 34, and interestingly enough, twice in Psalm 35. And you will look in the New Testament, you will never find the angel of the Lord in the New Testament. You know why? Because the angel of the Lord, now watch carefully, is an Old Testament theophany. That's a theological word which means theos, God, phaneo, manifestation, an Old Testament manifestation of God. A theophany is the Old Testament picture of Christ. In other words, the angel of the Lord is the Christ of the New Testament operating in the Old Testament. You don't need the angel of the Lord in the New Testament because you've got Christ. But watch carefully. Read back into your Bibles now and notice what the psalmist says. He says, the Christ, the Lord Jehovah, encamps all around those who fear him, and he delivers them. Do you know who is close to you when you're at the most fearful moment in your life? The Lord God, Jesus Christ. You remember when the three Hebrew children were in the midst of the fire? In the most awesome moment of testing and fear. And they looked into the fire and there was a fourth member who was like unto the Son of God. Watch this. God didn't take them out of the fire. He sent Jesus into the fire to be with them. And when you go through your times of fear, what it says here is this. The angel of the Lord, meaning Jesus Christ, will come and literally encamp around you. The word encamp means to fortify you, to build a hedge around you and protect you in the midst of the fearful experience that you may be undergoing. Wow. That's why so many of us, when we've gone through times of difficulty, we say to our Christian brothers, you know, I don't understand what was going on. I sure didn't ask for it and I didn't get to vote on it. But I'll tell you what, I never, ever felt the presence of God like I did during those moments. Ever been there? I mean, nobody wants to go back. But you don't have a choice. It comes periodically. You lose a loved one, you go through difficulty, and it's the fortification of Jehovah God in your circumstance. And I want you to read with me verse 18. For verse 18 says, the Lord is near to those who have a broken heart, and he saves such as have a contrite spirit. The Lord is near to those who have a broken heart. Do you have a broken heart? Are you filled with fear? Let me tell you something about the Lord. He's near you. He encamps himself around you to protect you and to encourage you. In the article that was in Leadership Magazine, Jim Cimbala told the story of a fearful time in his life. And as I read the story again, I realized that in this story are all the principles of Psalm 34, every one of them. So listen, as I tell you the story of a fearful moment in the life of a pastor, and many of you will identify with him. He writes, up until age 16, my oldest daughter was a model child. But then she got away from the Lord and got involved with a godless young man. She eventually moved out of our house and she later became pregnant. We went through a dark tunnel for 2.5 years. And while wonderful things were happening at our church and we were renting Radio City Music Hall for large outreaches and starting other churches, and my wife and our Brooklyn Tabernacle Choir were making albums and many were coming to Christ, no one knew that I was hanging on by a thread. I often cried from the minute I left my house till I got to the church door, thinking, God, how can I get through 3 meetings today? My daughter. But I didn't want to make my need the focus. People are coming to the church because of their needs. Many live in ghettos and in violent non-Christian homes, and somehow talking about my problems didn't seem right. After Chrissy had been away for 2 years, I again spent some time away in Florida, and while I was there, said Cimbala, I said to God, God, I've been battling and crying and screaming and arguing and maneuvering with Chrissy, but no more arguing, no more talking, it's you and me. I'm just going to intercede for my daughter in prayer. I told Carol to stay in touch with our daughter because I was no longer going to talk with her. I was only going to pray. I stayed in Florida till I prayed through, and God brought me to a new realm of faith so that when I returned to New York, I stopped reacting as before to the discouraging things that Chrissy was doing. I found a place in God where I could praise him. Watch this. Even though the news from her was getting worse, it's a hard thing to describe. It wasn't positive thinking, it was faith. 4 months later, in February, we were in our Tuesday night prayer meeting, and the choir and the church leadership now knew about Chrissy. We didn't spread it any further in the church, just the choir and the leadership. I had not talked to my daughter since November. An usher passed a note to me from a young woman in the church whom I felt was a spiritual person, and the note said, Pastor Cimbala, I feel deeply impressed that we are to stop the meeting and pray for your daughter. Lord, is this really you? I thought. I prayed within myself. I don't want to make myself the focus. At that moment, Chrissy was at a friend's house somewhere in Brooklyn with her baby. I interrupted the meeting and had everyone stand. And I said, and I'll never forget the words he wrote, my daughter thinks up is down, white is black, and black is white. Someone has sent me a note saying she feels impressed that we are to pray for her, and I take this as being from the Lord. Then some of the leaders of the church joined me, and the church began to pray, and the room soon felt like the labor room in a hospital. The people called out to God with incredible intensity. When I got home that night, said Pastor Cimbala, I said to my wife, Carol, who wasn't at the prayer meeting, honey, it's over. She said, what's over? It's over with Chrissy, I replied. You had to be there tonight. I just know that when we went to the throne of grace, something happened in the heavenly places. Honey, I know it's over. 36 hours later, I was standing in the bathroom shaving, and my wife burst into the room. Chrissy's here, she said. You better go downstairs. I don't know, I said, having intentionally kept my distance from Chrissy for 4 months. Trust me, said Carol, go downstairs. I wiped off the shaving cream and went to the kitchen, and there was my daughter, 19 years old, on her knees, weeping. She grabbed my leg and she said, Daddy, I've sinned against God, I've sinned against you, I've sinned against myself. Daddy, who was praying on Tuesday night? What do you mean, I said, what happened? She said, well, I was sleeping, and God woke me up in the middle of the night, and he showed me I was heading toward this pit, this chasm. And Daddy, I got so afraid, and I saw myself for what I am. But then God showed me he hadn't given up on me. And I looked at my daughter and saw the face of the daughter we had raised, not the hardened face of the last few years. And Jim said, during those years when Chrissy was away, this verse was the only thing I hung on to. My grace is sufficient for you, for my power is made perfect in weakness. And it is.
6: And that story, which is now several years in history, is a story that's been repeated many times in the lives of people you and I both know. How God comes through at the time when fear seems to be taking over. He's promised to do that, not just for famous people that you've heard about, but for you and for me. This is a promise of God to us. Psalm 34 is a psalm for all people who know God, and that includes you. Take it to heart. And let these truths be sufficient for your fears. Tomorrow, we're going to talk about how to help your family. Here's another question in this series of God, I Need Some Answers. Here's the question, how can I help my family? And we're going to look at Psalm 127 and 128, two great psalms for the family, back to back in the Bible. I hope you'll be with us then. Until then, this is David Jeremiah, and this is Turning Point. Telling the truth of the Word of God across the nation and around the world every day. Thanks for being a part of this endeavor. We'll see you next time.
3: 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Have you ever wondered what your legacy will be? 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

It's 10:08 with a life weather update. Cloudy, off and on showers, maybe even a thunderstorm, and a high of 11 this afternoon. 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

0: Ontario's Christian Superstation, Life 100.3, and I Love Jesus. That's Mac Powell on his own singing I Love Jesus. And I've got another, I would call Mac Powell a legend in Christian music. I would also call Stephen Curtis Chapman a legend. He's coming up. And Mac has always been open about how God carried him through seasons of change, even stepping out into a new chapter after Third Day. For many artists, they decide to leave a group and nobody really ever hears from them again. The music just doesn't connect the same way. But for Mac, he's still excited and grateful that he gets to share his faith through music. Stephen Curtis Chapman, he has walked through some deep personal loss, and yet he continues to point people to hope. The hope in Jesus in every single one of his songs. So two different journeys, but the same posture for both of them, gratitude. So how do we apply this to our own lives? It's such a great reminder that when you know who you're doing it for, whatever that means, when you're parenting, when you're working, when you're at church, when you were doing it for Jesus, our perspective on everything is different. So let's hear another one from Stephen Curtis Chapman. Remember to Remember is next.
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Paul's word of life is 1 Corinthians 2:14. 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That's today's word of life.

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Ontario's Christian Superstation, Life 100.3. 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

0: Ontario's Christian Superstation, Life 100.3 with Josiah Queen. Hey, it's Steve Jones. Did you know that we are just days away from the long weekend? Isn't it funny how you rarely have to remind somebody of a long weekend? But hey, we're celebrating in a fun way with a double shot holiday Monday. Listen for your favorite artists back to back all day long, including two in a row from Phil Wickham. And then next time it'll be two in a row from For King and Country. 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

a new one by Mercy Me on the way. Have you heard Make It Well? Okay, that's on the way. Also, Peter Burton, who, if you were at the Ann Wilson concert, you heard him open up. He's coming up, and here's Young and Free.

It's 11:07 with a Life weather update. Cloudy, showers off and on today with a high of 11. This is Peter Burton. Where would I be on Life 100.3?

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0: It's a clean off the muddy paws at the back door kind of day. 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Here's Mercy Me, Make It Well, a life.
1: Making well with my soul. 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

0: Listener supported Christian radio, Life 100.3 and Lauren Daigle, Hold On To Me. Hey, it's Steve Jones. Sometimes you might hear somebody say, they'll quote John 14:6. It says, I am the way, the truth, and the life. No one comes to the Father except through me. And that can feel a little bit abstract for some people. Like, what does that actually look like today? Well, think of it this way. When Jesus says he is the way, it means we follow his example, how he loved, how he forgave, how he treated people. When he says he's the truth, it means that we trust in what he says over what culture or our feelings might tell us. And when it says he is the life, it means peace and purpose and hope coming from staying close to him. And ultimately, he's our savior. He is the one who died to forgive us of our sins. So practically, it's like this. It's choosing his way. How do we know what his way is? By staying close to God's word, by living what the Bible teaches us and the way the Bible teaches us to live. And this is what Pat Barrett figured out. He put it in a song called The Way, and I'll play that one for you next.
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3: 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And the opposite is the case. 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And what is that? And it was this brightly colored little finch. And Jonathan puts the cage on the kitchen counter. I open the door of the cage. He hops into the cage. 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He gets on the swing. Happy days are here again. He didn't see that cage as a prison. He saw that cage as protection from my German shepherd. And when you understand the commandments and the principles of Scripture in their proper context, they're there to protect you.
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I have Alberta's own Quinn Thronass singing Take Me to the Start after today's Word of Life from 1 Corinthians 2:14. 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

Case closed, the end. 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I heard a

0: Ontario's Christian Superstation, Life 100.3, and the latest by Unspoken, Walk With Me. Hey, it's Steve Jones. That's it for me. Have a wonderful afternoon. Insight for Living and In Touch are coming up.
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0: afternoon. It's 12 o'clock on Wednesday, May 13th. I'm Mike Poirier from the Life 100.3 News Center. GO Train service along the Stouffville line in Markham has been suspended. According to Metrolinx, one of their trains has been involved in a collision with a pedestrian just south of Centennial GO Station. York Regional Police say residents can expect a large police presence in the area, and it's unknown how long the train service will be suspended. Owen Sound Mayor Ian Boddy will not be seeking re-election. Boddy has spent the last 16 years on council, with 12 being mayor. The 67-year-old announced before the last election in 2022 that this would likely be his final term, as he's making good on that promise. Boddy doesn't plan on retiring, as he'll continue his practice in law going forward out of his downtown office. The Lake of Bays Community Center remains temporarily closed. In an update from the township, ongoing assessments show impacts from the ground issue remain limited to a specific area of the site. Staff are trying to determine how to reopen the facility safely. However, some key building systems are located in the maintenance area impacted by the issue. Aurelia has approved its boundary expansion into Severn Township and Oro Medonte. Council secured just over 196 developable hectares of land to accommodate projected growth for the next 20 to 30 years. According to the city, 105 hectares of land will be for residential and commercial development, while 90 hectares will be for future employment growth. Simcoe County Council wants to have a say on future leadership. Bill 100 has recently received royal assent at Queen's Park, which will give the province control on who will step in as county warden starting with the next term. Current warden Basil Clark is calling on the province to return the power to county council, as it should be someone who knows the community and can work with the 16 municipalities. Peterborough police are investigating a hit and run in a school zone. Police say a vehicle driving at a high rate of speed lost control along Marsdale Drive and hit a parked vehicle in a driveway before fleeing. The suspect vehicle is believed to be an early 2000 silver Chevrolet Cobalt. Anyone with information is asked to contact police. From the Good News Patrol, an elderly woman is inspiring others that it's never too late to learn a new skill. 99-year-old Nita Drought decided 3 decades ago to pick up a pencil and to try drawing for the first time. What started as a curiosity has turned into a special talent where she draws what makes her feel good. Nita was honored last week with her work being featured as an art exhibit ahead of her 100th birthday. As she continues her journey, she hopes her story will encourage others to take that first step. In sports, the Toronto Maple Leafs have announced that Greg Berube has been let go as head coach after 2 seasons with the team. NHL playoffs, the Colorado Avalanche, they can advance with a win over the Minnesota Wild. MLB, the Toronto Blue Jays wrap up their series with the Tampa Bay Rays. And WNBA, it's the Toronto Tempo versus the Seattle Storm. We could see a few showers this afternoon. Weather's next.
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0: Central Ontario weather. It'll be cloudy this afternoon with a chance of showers, high 12. Tonight, cloudy, chance of showers, low 4. And tomorrow, chance of showers and a high of 11. In Owen Sound, it's 5 degrees, 8 in Huntsville. Newmarket sitting at 12. 10 degrees in Peterborough and Barrie, it's 12. I'm Mike Poirier from the Life 100.3 News Center. 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

0: The first of the queen-like qualities I want to emphasize is what I find in Esther, a grace-filled charm and elegance. Here was a woman of great grace. Though she came to the harem somewhat reluctantly, she did not come with a sour attitude. I'm convinced she sensed God's hand in it.
1: As a woman of strength and dignity, Esther has become a model for the ages, and rightfully so. She not only demonstrated integrity, but her courage would alter history forever. Today on Insight for Living, Chuck Swindoll continues his study of her life story. Chuck set the scene yesterday. Esther is in her late teens, perhaps her early 20s, when we find her in the powder room of the palace. She's there with other contestants who are putting on their makeup for the Miss Persia pageant. With this imagery in mind, let's pick up in Esther chapter 2.

The Bible is replete with examples of the significance and the strength, the power God has given the woman. Look at Proverbs 11:16. A gracious woman attains honor. Violent men attain riches. Isn't that interesting? There is something about the grace and, as I shall say later, the charm of a woman that brings her a place of honor that we men would love to have but cannot attain. Look at 12:4. An excellent wife is the crown of her husband. She is the final jewel. She is the uppermost crown. She gives him a place of significance, personally and publicly. Look at 18:22. He who finds a wife finds a good thing and obtains favor from the Lord. And 19:14, same book, next chapter. House and wealth are an inheritance from fathers, but a prudent wife is from the Lord. You have a wife who leads the family with good, reasonable sense that is in her realm of leadership. You have one who gives you prudent counsel. You have been given that person from the Lord. I wonder what when the last time was you told her that. That she comes to you as his gift. Best of all pieces of literature on the woman is chapter 31, Proverbs. It's the classic section, in my opinion, of anything I have ever read or upholding the dignity and honor of the woman. 31:10, an excellent wife. The old version reads, a virtuous woman who can find. Her worth is far above jewels. And then he begins, after that opening, to describe the worth of the woman. She has a husband who trusts in her. Why, of course. He will have no lack of gain. She does him good and not evil all the days of her life. And then it describes her diligence as she carries out her responsibility. Verse 21, she's not afraid of the snow for her household. She's prepared for it. 25, my wife's favorite verse. Strength and dignity are her clothing. And she smiles at the future. There is a strength of character and there is a sense of dignity about the godly woman that cannot be found even among godly men. We're looking into the life of an Old Testament woman named Esther as we study this wonderful biography. I'd like to have you turn back to the second chapter. The land is Persia. The place is Susa, or as it's otherwise called, Shushan, the capital of Persia. The king is Ahasuerus, otherwise known as Xerxes. His wife, Vashti, has been demoted from the throne for reasons we'll not get back into, but we covered that last time. She is a forgotten soul, never to be mentioned again. He comes back from war, and he's lonely and in need of the affection and care and enjoyment and pleasure of a wife. His counselors say, here is a unique way to do it. Let's find every possible available beautiful young woman in the kingdom, in all the provinces, and let's bring her here and let you take your choice, and she will become the queen. Notice in reading chapter 2 of Esther, verse 3, the development of the story. Let the king appoint overseers in all the provinces of his kingdom, that they may gather every beautiful young virgin to Susa, the capital, to the harem, into the custody of Haggai, the king's eunuch, who was in charge of the women, and let their cosmetics be given them. It's plain and simple, a beauty contest. And the women come from all the provinces. The plan was that the finalist would be given an opportunity, literally, to have an audience with the king. They would spend a night with the king. They would bring with them all their elegance and charm and seduction and beauty that they could possibly muster in a year's time. And he would make his choice once he has been with these women. Out of the midst of all of this, Esther comes on the scene. Now, you might think, as you hear the story,
with the basis being perhaps the Rose Bowl Queen we're familiar with, or Miss America, or Mrs. America. You might think women from all over the kingdom clamored for an

beautiful of form and face, and when her father and her mother died, Mordecai took her as his own daughter. What you don't read, but you have to see between the lines, is that she is in the minority. She is living as a captive in a foreign land. Her home is Jerusalem, that is her people's home, the land of Palestine. And because of the turning and twisting of historical events, her people have been brought in exile to Persia. So she's living a life, rather obscurely, in the home of Mordecai. I'm sure it was a sheltered home, a monotheistic home, a home of great care and concern for character and for deep beauty. On top of all this, she had a physical beauty that attracted people to her. Verse 8. It came about when the command and decree of the king were heard, and many young ladies were gathered to Susa, the capital, into the custody of Haggai. Now read carefully. That Esther was taken to the king's palace into the custody of Haggai, who was in charge of the women. I don't know if there was coercion. We're not told that she was forced to go. But I think it would be fair to say there was reluctance. I mean, just stop and think. Why would a young Jewish woman want to get involved in a plan that would involve time with a heathen king and the possibility of intermarriage outside her race? Why would Mordecai ever give his permission for such? Now, I think it's safe to say she went reluctantly. And by the way, isn't it refreshing to find a little reluctance in a beautiful woman? Isn't it a delight to come across a young woman who has been beautiful, especially so in her growing up years, so that when she comes to full bloom, we say, in her young adult years, that she's still surprised that you find her attractive? Isn't it delightful to observe true beauty, which carries with it a modesty and a reluctance to compete for honors physically? I see that in Esther, and I'm impressed by it. I mean, it doesn't take much imagination to realize that there was a competitive spirit in the harem. I mean, harems are not places where great character is cultivated. Can you imagine the scene of dozens of finalists as they make their way to this harem to have their place in the sun? I mean, can you imagine how tough it would be to maintain your spiritual equilibrium when everything in the scene around you is emphasizing the physical beauty of your body and that of all the other women in the harem? Before I read James Hastings' colorful comments about that very subject, let me read from the scriptures. I want you to see Esther in true beauty. You'll love her all the more. Verse 9. The young lady pleased him, that is, Haggai, the one in whose custody she was placed. The young lady pleased Haggai and found favor with him. So he, watch closely, quickly, watch the verbs. He quickly provided her with her cosmetics and food, gave her 7 choice maids from the king's palace, transferred her and her maids to the best place in the harem. I'll tell you, you've heard the old song, whatever Lola wants, Lola gets. Believe me, whatever Esther wanted, Esther could get. Because she not only won the favor of those who'd found her, discovered her, she has now won the favor of Haggai, who is the key to getting into the king's palace. And he says, whatever you want, you can have. Think of that. But none of it goes to her head. James Hastings, an old writer who does a great work on this biography, writes these things. The beauty of Esther's character is this. She was not spoiled by her great elevation. A weaker person would have been dizzy with selfish elation. The orphan girl who had grown up into beauty under the care of Mordecai was suddenly lifted from sheltered obscurity

0: into the fierce light that beats upon a throne. The splendor of her career is seen in this very fact, that she does not succumb to the luxury of her surroundings. The royal harem among the lily beds of Shushan is like a palace in the land of the lotus eaters, where it is always afternoon. And its inmates, in their dreamy indolence, are tempted to forget all obligations and interest in securing every comfort wealth can lavish upon them. Of course, Hastings calls this scene of the harem a hothouse of narcotics. I mean, this is the place to get high on seduction, cultivating the ability to put your charm to use to get what you want, namely the highest office a woman could hold in the kingdom. Turn it on. And here's how. Available to this woman was all the jewelry, all the perfume, all the cosmetics, all the clothing that would be needed to make her physically attractive to the lonely king. Now, what we are about to read in the verses that follow, 9 through 17, are what I want to suggest are six queen-like character traits, not limited to Esther, but available even in our generation. I want to say something rather candidly that I hadn't planned to say, but I think it perhaps will add emphasis to these qualities. These are the kind of things, dads, that are to be passed on to daughters. And it is never too late. Last evening, I realized at the end of my study that I hadn't talked to one of our daughters about this particular subject, and so Colleen and I planned supper together, and while we were eating, I had typed up the list that I'm going to share with you today. And I slid it across the table at the little restaurant where we were, and I said, "Honey, I want you to read these things." And in the note, I suggested that she spend the next 2 weeks committing them to memory. Here is a beautiful 22-year-old woman who has available to her what any other young woman in Southern California has available to her. In my daughter's case, she also happens to have a father, as I'm sure in your daughter's case, who wants only the best for her. Unless she becomes streetwise in knowing how to use her body to get what she wants, I much prefer that she use these character qualities to get what God wants for her. Without trying to sound over pious, you know me better than that, I hope. We embraced, and with some tears, we said goodbye, and I left her with this little envelope I want her to read. It's with the same sense of care that I share these things with you today, because I personally believe they are as needed as ever, perhaps more so in our seductive environment in the latter part of the 20th century. So if I may have the ladies' attention for a while, and I'm sure when I say that, there isn't a man that won't be listening in, I'd like to say some things for you. And having said what I've said regarding my position on your worth and your significance, I hope you are free of any defensiveness, because I have only your good at heart. I'd love to know that out of this message come numerous godly lives on the part of our women. It is never too late to do what is right, no matter what your background may be. Let me give them to you in a fashion simply that will seem rather pedantic, but it'll help get the point across. You may want to make notes of them. Number one, a grace-filled charm and elegance. Verse 9. The first of the queen-like qualities I want to emphasize is what I find in Esther, a grace-filled charm and elegance. Will you observe again, verse 9, the young lady pleased him and found favor with him. The original says, get this, She lifted up grace before his face. Beautiful expression. Here was a woman of great grace. Though she came to the harem somewhat reluctantly, she did not come with a sour attitude. I'm convinced she sensed God's hand in it. Why else would she have been there? God has a right to bend whatever rules and to shape whatever size he wishes history to fall into. And she found herself unable to say no. She was commanded to go, and so she came and lifted up grace before the face of Haggai. So gracious was she that he, notice again, verse 9, quickly provided her with all that she needed and then some. Talk about being pampered and indulged. There was every emphasis you could imagine on the cultivating, the alluring, on the sensual techniques of lovemaking, of winning the heart of a lonely king. How charming this woman was. She lifted up grace before the face of this man. Second, will you note an unusual restraint and control? Another queen-like quality of this woman, an unusual restraint and control. Verse 10, Esther did not make known her people or her kindred. In other words, she told no one she was Jewish. Why? Because Mordecai had instructed her that she should not make them known. None of the heady Himalayan heights of the harem caused her to break her covenant with Mordecai. Ladies, let me say that God has given you an air of mystery. He's not given men the same. We are a pretty predictable bunch. Women, how often I have heard your husband say, I just don't know how to figure her out. I just don't understand. For example, the woman will say, what I need is a good cry. My friend, in all of my life, I have never known a good cry. My wife knows them. Your wife knows them. Your daughter knows them. How, after a cry, one feels better, I am still trying to figure out. Here's my whole point. There is an air of mystery about you, an unpredictability that we find intriguing. Your ability to restrain yourself only heightens the mystery, especially as it relates to verbal restraint. It is interesting that Esther knew more than she told. Esther kept secret many things she never shared. Ladies, you're not alone in this, but you know if it is your weakness, verbal restraint can easily become a forgotten virtue. In other words, don't talk so much. And you will discover that there will be about you an unusual restraint and control that will work in your favor, not against you. Learn to keep secrets. Learn to keep confidences, especially the secrets of your husband. And if you are not married, the secrets of your friends. I suppose I don't appreciate anything more in a woman than I do the ability to keep a secret. Keep the confidences that are placed on you. An unusual restraint and control. It's a queen-like character. Number three, a continual teachable spirit. Verse 10 and verse 20. Listen to the words at the end of verse 10. Mordecai had instructed her she should not make them known. Verse 20. Esther had not yet made known her kindred or her people. She's now the queen by the time we get to verse 20. Even as Mordecai had commanded her. She is still teachable. Even becoming a finalist didn't cause her to flaunt her independence. Or becoming the queen. Isn't it lovely to come across great, dignified, well-traveled, wise women who still listen and are still willing to learn from whomever? Some of you are wonderfully gifted teachers. You have the ability to stand before a group and to open the scriptures or to open the subject of your field and hold an audience in rapt attention. Others of you have distinguished yourself in public service. You have served some prestigious roles and offices in the community. A few of you are well-traveled and you have sat in exclusive circles, and you could drop the names of powerful men and women who know you personally. May I ask, has that changed your teachability? Do you now see yourself as the consummate authority, or has it simply made you aware of how vast your ignorance really is? I hope the latter. Someone has said education is going from an unconscious to conscious awareness of one's ignorance. I think that's true. You have no corner on wisdom. All the name dropping in the world does not heighten the significance of your character. If anything, it reduces it. Your need now more than ever, acute need, is to learn and to be teachable. Learning from your children, learning from friends, learning even from your enemies. How beautiful it is to find a teachable spirit in a significant woman. Number four, an unselfish modesty and authenticity. This woman cannot be more than 20, 25 years old. This is a chance of a lifetime for her to have whatever she wishes. And she just simply stands on her own character and the advice of the man who knew what seemed to be best. There's a real unselfish modesty, a withdrawal from extravagance and authenticity.
1: 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Not by demanding attention, but by quietly being herself. 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I'm Bill Meyer. 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
4: Before you and I became a Christian, we would never have trusted Jesus as our Savior apart from the Holy Spirit, who was not on the inside of us, but rather from heaven, convicting us of our sin. What was He doing? He was showing us what we are like. He was showing us our sinfulness. He was showing us our separation from God. He was showing us our rebellion. He was showing us our pride. He was showing us our desperate need of forgiveness. He was showing us we needed Jesus Christ in our life.
5: Have you ever prayed, "Lord, I need help"? Well, for believers in Jesus, that cry never goes unnoticed. Today's edition of In Touch, the teaching ministry of Dr. Charles Stanley, reminds us that the Spirit is present and always available to assist you in every situation.
4: How many times in your Christian life have you said, "I need some help"? I mean, "Lord, I need some real help." How many of you ever felt that way? "I need real help." Maybe it was a decision you were trying to make, or maybe it was something you had to do that you felt so inadequate about, or whatever the challenge may be. All of us have felt, not just once in a while, but many, many times, "God, I need help." Well, the wonderful thing about needing help is that God's provided it. So what I would like to do is to take a few moments just to ask you to turn to John chapter 14. And I want us to look at this helper that God has given us, because He knew you and I would never be able to live the Christian life. And so therefore, He said He gave us a helper. And I want you to turn to the 14th chapter, and I want to take you through some verses here. And I just want to say one thing, in essence, and that's this. Every single one of us has an intimate, personal, omnipotent, available, ready, adequate, sufficient helper. I mean, He's instantaneously there every single time you and I have a need. Listen to what Jesus said. He said about Him in John chapter 14. He says, "And I will ask the Father, and He will give you another helper, Alos, just like Himself, that He may be with you forever." So He said, the Father is going to give us a helper. He's going to be like Jesus in the fact that He is deity. He says, and He will be with us for how long? How long is He going to be with us? Forever. That means whether it's morning, noon, and night, you and I have a personal helper who is the Holy Spirit living on the inside of us, and Jesus called Him a helper. So what I would like for us to do is I would just like for us to go through a few very simple things, because I just want to bring something to your attention, and sometimes it's so simple we forget it. I want us to see, just for a few moments, how does the Holy Spirit help us? He has given by the Father to us forever to live with us, to assist us. How does He help us? That is, what's He going to help us do? There's some very specific things He says in the Word. So the first thing I want you to notice, in the 16th chapter of John, the 8th verse, one of the first things He does is He helps us see ourselves just the way we are. And listen to what He says in this 7th verse. He says, "But I tell you the truth, it is to your advantage. It is expedient that I go away. For if I do not go away, the Helper shall not come to you, but if I go, I will send Him to you. When He comes, He will convict the world concerning sin, righteousness, and judgment." Now, it is the Holy Spirit who opens your eyes and mine and helps us to see us just like we are. Before you and I became a Christian, we would never have trusted Jesus as our Savior apart from the Holy Spirit, who was not on the inside of us, but rather from heaven, convicting us of our sin. What was He doing? He was showing us what we are like. He was showing us our sinfulness. He was showing us our separation from God. He was showing us our rebellion. He was showing us our pride. He was showing us our desperate need of forgiveness. He was showing us we needed Jesus Christ in our life. That's why He says, don't be conformed. Don't continue to be shaped by this world. But He says, rather being transformed by the renewing of your mind. What's the renewing of my mind? The renewing of my mind is this. As the Holy Spirit enlightens my thinking and shows me how to think. This is the way God thinks. This is the way I want you to think. By the renewing of your mind, He says, you and I are transformed into the likeness of Jesus Christ. So one of the first ways He helps us is to show us what we are, to reveal ourselves to us. The second way He helps us is this. He shows us who Jesus is. Look, if you will, in the 15th chapter and the 26th verse, if you will, the 26th verse. He says, and when the Helper comes, whom I will send to you from the Father, that is the Spirit of truth, who proceeds from the Father, He will bear witness of me, Jesus said. He says, now, He's going to talk about me. How do we understand that Jesus Christ is the Son of God? It is the work of the Spirit. How do we know that you and I are followers of Jesus Christ and that we are the sons of God? How do we know that we have this relationship? He says, the Holy Spirit bears witness with your spirit and my spirit. That means the Holy Spirit is testifying continually to us that you and I are the sons of God. The Spirit of God doesn't send out conflicting messages. The Spirit of God sends out the truth. And the truth He sends out is always compatible with and in absolute perfect agreement with the Word of God. So one of the ways He helps us is to understand what we are like and who we are in our need. The second way He helps us is to understand who Jesus Christ is. He is the Son of God. He is the Messiah. He is our Savior. He is our Lord. He is the King of Kings. He is the Lord of Lords. He is the eternal judge. He is our intercessor. He is our great high priest. The Spirit of God is always magnifying and lifting up Jesus and glorifying Him. That's the way He helps us. He helps me understand and see who Jesus is and how He is to be involved in our lives. Well, the third thing that I noticed here, as you just look through the Scriptures and ask yourself the question, well, how is He going to help us? Well, one of the ways He helps us is this. He helps us do what God has called us to do. Now, His helping us isn't limited to preaching and teaching the Word of God or singing the gospel or serving in some fashion in the church. The helping work of the Holy Spirit reaches to every single aspect of our life. And I believe He is just as willing and ready to help a mother raise this precious little bundle of joy as He is to help someone preach the gospel. He is our helper. Remember, He was sent by the Father from heaven to assist us, help us, live on the inside of us, live through us, express through us the life of Christ, assist us in every single challenge that we have in life. He is there as our helper. That is His purpose. And so He does not say, you do that, I'll help you do this. You take care of that, I'll help you do this. No. He is there to help us in every single area. One of the things that gets us in trouble is the fact that sometimes we think, now I'll handle this. And what usually many people, they don't even ask for God's help until they come up against something that is so big and so overwhelming and so overpowering. They know they can't handle it. Then they want to pull the emergency cord. I need you, God. They've needed Him every day. And so He comes to help us, to assist us in whatever God has called us to do. You and I have the wonderful, matchless, awesome privilege that anytime we face anything, anywhere, under any circumstance, we know we have sovereignty. We have omnipotence. We have omniscience living on the inside of us, ready to equip us, ready to assist us, ready to stand willing and ready and able to do through us whatever is required of us. You have the promise, God's divine promise, that the Spirit of God will be in you, with you, and upon you, assisting you to do well what you do, assisting you to live holy before Almighty God, assisting you in your witness, and assisting you that whatever you do, whether it is a student in school or maybe in some place of prominence, the Spirit of God is there as your personal assistant to help you do and do well to the glory of God. because a job poorly done by a Christian is a horrible witness and a horrible testimony. So he helps me see myself as I am. He helps me see the Lord Jesus as he is. And he helps us to see, or rather to do, the things that God has called us to do. Now, one of the things he helps us to do is to understand the Word of God. Listen, there's not a single one of us can understand any of this apart from the Holy Spirit. Somebody says, well, I understood John 3:16 before I was saved. How much of it did you understand? Did you understand that his death was substitutionary? Did you understand that his death was vicarious? Did you understand that he was the lamb slain before the foundation of the world? Did you understand that you were chosen in him before the foundation of the world? And we could just go on and on and on and on in things that I know that you did not understand and could not understand apart from the ministry of the Holy Spirit. And that's why some of your friends, for example, who will open the Word of God, and you may be reading and saying, let me show you what God said to me. And they say, well, you know, I never saw that. I've been reading this for a long time. Why? Because you're open to the Spirit. You understand that apart from the ministry of the Holy Spirit, there is no understanding of the Word of God. He is the only ultimate teacher. Nobody can teach you apart from the Spirit of God. And the more that you and I walk in the Spirit and walk in obedience to Him, then the more the Spirit of God can give us enlightenment and understanding. And some things become very simple and clear and plain to us. It has nothing to do with education. It has to do with the Spirit of God unfolding the Word of God and doing what? Lifting out the truth. Now, listen, when the Spirit of God reveals the truth of God, He intends that you and I believe the Word of God and then do what? Apply it. Exactly right. Now, you want your understanding of the Word of God to increase? Apply the last thing He told you. Now, I don't believe God just keeps giving us understanding of the things of God, giving us understanding of truth. If back here He says, now, here's what I want you to do, and you say, well, Lord, thank you very much. I'm going to pass that by, and I'm moving on up here in my growth. And God says, no, you're not. You may think you are, but right here's where you stop. Now, you can go on and you can serve. You can do a lot of things. But as far as your understanding of the ways of God, listen, the understanding of the ways of God is some of the most precious truth that God could possibly reveal. That is, He's, you know what He's doing? He's letting us in on the inside of Him, understanding how He thinks. These are the ways of God. You think God is going to cast His pearl, as He says, before swine? That is He just going to dump out these precious truths to people who say, well, I'm fulfilling my curiosity and I do like to know those things. God does not give us truth for consideration. He gives us truth for obedience. That's what God is up to, not fulfilling curiosity. The work of the Holy Spirit is not to satisfy my curiosity. The work of the Holy Spirit is to reveal truth in order that once that truth has been revealed, the next step is that I am willing to be obedient to the truth. And until I am, I cannot expect God to keep giving me deeper understanding of Himself. The fifth thing He helps us to do is He helps us to live the Christian life. Now, I want to put quotes around help here. When I say helps us live the Christian life, that's what most people would probably say. But I want to clarify what I mean by that. You'll recall, for example, Paul said, what I want to do, I find myself doing the very opposite. What I don't want to do, I find myself doing. Really struggling in his Christian life. Then Paul said, I've been crucified with Christ. Nevertheless, I live, yet not I. But now Christ lives in me. Listen to this. And the life which I now live, I live by the faith of the Son of God who loved me and gave himself for me. The Apostle Paul understood what it meant to be filled with the Holy Spirit. The Apostle Paul talked about the fruit of the Spirit. This Holy Spirit who lives within us, who is assisting us, what is he doing? The Holy Spirit doesn't help me to just live the Christian life in terms of, now do this, don't do that. The Holy Spirit on the inside of us, in essence, is doing what? He, as we surrender to Him, lives through us the very life of Jesus. Now, He will convict us and point out things in our life that are not right, things that are good, things we ought to be doing. But listen, the power to live the life, the strength to overcome sin, the power to say no, and the power to say yes is what? It is the release of the Spirit of God on the inside of us. The way He helps us in living our Christian life is to live it out through us. When the Spirit of God is helping us, when He's living through us the life of Christ, then what's my focus? Jesus? And so what happens is I yield to Him. The Spirit of God just naturally, normally lives His life through us. Well, we could say a lot about that. Let me move on to the next one. One of the things the Holy Spirit helps us to do, He helps us do something every single one of us desperately need. How many times have you said to him, God, I don't know how to pray? You ever told him that? Turn to Romans chapter 8. One of the helping works of the Holy Spirit. He says in verse 26, and in the same way, the Spirit, that is the Holy Spirit, also helps our weakness. We don't know how to pray as we should, but the Holy Spirit himself intercedes for us with groanings too deep for words. And he who searches the hearts knows what is the mind of the Spirit, because he intercedes for the saints according to the will of God. What does he do? There are times when you and I get on our knees and get on our face before God, and some things I know exactly how to pray about. There's sometimes when I think, Lord, I don't even know how to ask you. I don't even know what to say, God. You say, well, you mean to tell me you don't know how to pray about some things? Absolutely. And if you're honest, so will you say the same thing. Sometimes there are people you don't know how to pray for. Situations you think, God, now, I have such little knowledge of what's going on. Lord, show me how to pray and show me what to ask. And sometimes, even when you ask, he doesn't always give you the answer that immediately. But what does he say? He says, because you and I are weak and we have to deal with these weaknesses, the Spirit of God on the inside of us does what? He groans. He knew that you and I would face situations and circumstances in which we absolutely do not know how to pray. And so what happens? When we don't know how to pray, we don't have to be absolutely desolate and throw up our hands in despair. What do we need to do? We just thank him, and sometimes I have to say, Holy Spirit, you do the praying. I don't even know how to pray, but I'm going to lie here. I'm going to sit here. I'm going to just kneel here until you finish. And what I've discovered is this: if I'll keep on praying, there will be a breakthrough. It's like all of a sudden, curtains pull back, and then all of a sudden, what happens? What happens is the barrier's gone, and there he's been there all the time, listening and watching and covering you as you've prayed. You see, the reason our prayers are so weak is because we do them in our own strength. When I get on my face, I ask the Holy Spirit to sanctify me for this period of prayer. Set my mind and my heart away from everything but you, God, because all of us can be barraged with 1,000 things to think about. Sanctify me unto yourself during this time of prayer, shutting out everything. Spirit of God, I want you to pray through me. I don't know how to pray, or even if I do. Holy Spirit, I want you to guide my praying. If my praying gets off track, I know if I ask for something, Lord, you don't want me to have, you're going to ignore it anyway. When somebody says, oh, I'm afraid I asked for the wrong thing, don't you worry about it. Everybody in heaven isn't going to jump to all of our requests because we make them. But here's what will happen. When you and I are praying in the Spirit of God, that doesn't mean we're speaking in some unknown language. It means the Spirit of God is in such absolute control of our spirit. There'll be a sense of oneness in our prayer. There'll be a sense of harmony in our relationship with him. And it may be that you may stop asking for what you've been asking for because the Spirit of God shows you that's not of him. Or he may intensify what you've asked for because that is of him. The Spirit of God is our helper. And you know what? It's like when you and I kneel down, here he is beside us. And sometimes we don't know what to ask, and he'll say, working in your spirit, my spirit, we'll start praying for things we hadn't even planned to pray on and pray about. Or we'll ask for something we never planned to. Or he'll get our mind in such oneness with him. We won't ask anything. It's just a matter of kneeling there, sitting there, being quiet. Listen, doing what? Absorbing him, meditating upon him, listening to him. And some of the most precious times are going to be those times you don't even utter a word. Now, your first response may be, well, the Holy Spirit didn't help me. I couldn't say a thing. Oh, yes, he did. Let me ask you a question. Which do you think is the most difficult for the Spirit, if we can put it in human terms? To keep you quiet for a half an hour or let you talk for a half an hour? It is to keep us quiet and listening to God, being quiet and just listening to him. So he helps us in our praying. Well, you know, we could go all night on any one of these, but let me just close by saying this. When I think of all the ways that he helps us, one of the ways the Holy Spirit helps us, listen, he helps us to die gracefully. I want you to turn to the death of a man in the New Testament. And the 6th chapter of Acts says in verse 8, and Stephen, full of grace and power, was performing great wonders and signs among the people. I mean, the Spirit of God was on this man, and God was working through him in a beautiful way. Well, his sermon begins in chapter 7, and the high priest said, "Are these things so?" And he said, "Hear me, brethren and fathers." And then he preaches this fantastic sermon. I mean, all the way over to the 53rd verse. But what I want you to notice is the 54th verse. "Now, when they heard this," that is his sermon. I mean, it's a fantastic sermon. "When they heard this, they were cut to the quick." That means the Spirit of God really convicted them deeply of their sin. "And they began gnashing their teeth at him." I mean, they were grinding their teeth in anger. Stephen, that's what they were feeling. "But being full of the Holy Spirit, he gazed intently into heaven and saw the glory of God and Jesus standing at the right hand of God." Now, here they come at him. He knows what's coming. "And he said, Behold, I see the heavens opened up and the Son of Man standing at the right hand of God. They cried out with a loud voice and covered their ears, and they rushed upon him with one impulse." In other words, they couldn't even stand to hear him say that. And they rushed upon him. The scripture says, look, with one impulse, I mean, get this man. "And when they had driven him out of the city, they began stoning him. And the witnesses laid aside their robes at the feet of this young man," listen, named Saul. "And they went on stoning Stephen as he called upon the Lord and said, Lord Jesus, receive my spirit. And falling on his knees, he cried out with a loud voice, Lord, do not hold this sin against them. And having said this, he fell asleep." Now, friend, that's dying gracefully. Now, the Spirit of God helps us die as well as helps us live, because that death is momentary, absent from the body, taken by the angels into the presence of Almighty God. Friend, you can't do without him. He's the best friend you got. And what you ought to do is take advantage of that friendship.
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3: Today's scripture reading is Luke chapter 5, verses 1 through 11. Now it happened that while the crowd was pressing around Jesus and listening to the word of God, he was standing by the lake of Gennesaret. And he saw two boats lying at the edge of the lake. But the fishermen had gotten out of them and were washing their nets. And he got into one of the boats, which was Simon's, and asked him to put out a little way from the land. And he sat down and began teaching the people from the boat.
10: When he had finished speaking, he said to Simon, "Put out into the deep water and let down your nets for a catch." Simon answered and said, "Master, we worked hard all night and caught nothing. But I will do as you say and let down the nets." When they had done this, they enclosed a great quantity of fish, and their nets began to break. So they signaled to their partners in the other boat for them to come and help them. And they came and filled both of the boats so that they began to sink. But when Simon Peter saw that, he fell down at Jesus' feet, saying, "Go away from me, Lord, for I am a sinful man." For amazement had seized him and all his companions because of the catch of fish which they had taken. And so also were James and John, sons of Zebedee, who were partners with Simon. And Jesus said to Simon, "Do not fear. From now on, you will be catching men." When they had brought their boats to land, they left everything and followed him.
5: Today's passage takes place on the Sea of Galilee after the optimal time of the day for fishing has passed. The fishermen are cleansing their nets along the shore, but at Jesus' request, one lowers his into the water. All of Peter's expertise tells him that fishing at such an hour will be useless, but he does what Jesus asked. And the reward for his trust is a record-breaking and net-breaking catch. As believers, we want to be like the disciple, overcoming our doubts and courageously following God. But sometimes, if what he's asking of us seems unreasonable, we might rely on human logic to decide whether to trust him. There could also be a tendency to hesitate in situations for which our knowledge or experience seems to contradict his plan. There is a time for seeking knowledge and godly counsel, but when the Lord makes his will clear, we are meant to act. No opinion matters except that of the Lord, who promises to always be working for our good, and who never makes mistakes. The next time you find yourself doubting, think about what is causing you to hesitate. Then you can pray specifically to overcome the faith hurdle, knowing that God blesses the steps we take to follow Him.
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5: How do you stay in touch with God? He's given believers a connection that never fails. Here's a moment with Charles Stanley.
11: I think, first of all, the Holy Spirit will bear witness. In other words, if a person is a child of God and they really and truly want to pursue His ways, the Holy Spirit's going to give them guidance and direction. If the Spirit of God sees within them this idea, they just want something else from God, so what can I learn so I can get something else? The Spirit of God will show them, you know what, that's not of me. I don't think we give the Holy Spirit enough credit. He's in us, working in us, and He's always, and you remember Jesus said, He doesn't glorify Himself. He's always talking about Jesus. So I think we underestimate His effect and His work in our life when He's so willing, because He's really the compass. And so if I listen to Him, I'm going to know what to do next.
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118. So there is actually some evidence in studies that we're actually smiling less than we did 3 years ago, probably due to reduced socialization, negative news, and economic pressures. But don't let it get you down. Put a smile on your face and pass it along. Here's We Are Messengers on Life.

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0: 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Hey, Swanisha, hanging out with you. You know that person, the life of the party, always bringing energy. Maybe it's you, you know, the one that's always lifting others up. But then you go a little bit low. They can go really low. It's like the height of their joy matches the depth of their valleys. Our emotions go through hills and valleys. We're up and we're down. And it reminds us of something important, that we actually need each other. I think of Moses, who got tired and weary, and Aaron and Hur held up his arms. And as they did, the people of God were winning the battle. We can see the full story of that in Exodus 17. And victory came through support, not through isolation. And oftentimes when you're used to being the life of the party, you don't think anyone want to be around you when you're just not feeling it. But when you're down, that's likely when someone else that is in your circle is feeling at their best. And so we take turns and we lean in and we support each other.
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0: is on the move. If you're in the area, Richmond Hill, we are coming. Steve Jones will be speaking at Richville Bible Chapel, so make sure you come on out for the Sunday service on May 17th. 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The street

0: grateful for you.
1: 135, there you have it. That was Chandler Moore. He's coming to the GTA for his Grateful Tour on May 28th. 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

word of life is 1 Corinthians 2, verse 13. The person without the Spirit does not accept the things that come from the Spirit of God, but considers them foolishness and cannot understand them because they are discerned only through the Spirit. That's today's word of life.

0: listener-supported Christian radio, Life 100.3, Jamie McDonald with Ain't No Way. 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Hey, Swinisha, hanging out with you. 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

107, that was Canadian Christian artist Jody Cross with Shepherd of My Soul. Reminds me of a song that says, I give you full control, now I'm homesick. Here's Phil Wickham on Life.

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214, if you're feeling a little bit tired after the lunch you just had, you probably just need a little break. Maybe it's a praise break that you're really hungry. Maybe it's your soul that needs it right now. Just to recenter, refocus you, here's Elevation Worship on Life.

0: 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Hey, Swanisha here with you. Yes, the Lord has plans for us. What are they, you might ask? I mean, that's a great question. And we ask God this, and he's like, my plans are bigger than your wildest dream, than whatever you can ask or think. It's bigger than that. And then you think, you know, yeah, Lord, but like, what are the plans? He's like, you know, before you were conceived in your mother's womb, I knew you and I ordained you. I'm like, okay, Lord, but like, what are the plans? Give me some details here, please. And we ask the big question. And at the end of the day, God calls us to trust his word, trust his promise, trust that he will order our steps. He'll guide us step by step throughout life. All we need to do is make sure our relationship is in alignment, that we seek his face daily, and that we call on him, and that we talk to him, that we ask him when we're about to move, and the Holy Spirit will give us peace. And sometimes it might be a little bit nerve-wracking, but you'll know that this is the next step. And so God, the plans, it might not be down in writing, but we trust you.
1: 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Romans 8 verse 1 says, therefore there is now no condemnation for those who are in Christ Jesus. The phrase "there is now no condemnation" is connected to the previous verses where Paul, who has been looking for pardon and holiness from the law, has only found hopelessness and despair. He realizes that works righteousness makes no provision for forgiveness and no power to sanctify. Paul hears of the redemption that comes through Jesus Christ, and he thanks God for the unspeakable gift of salvation. He is now a partaker. Because of the translation from darkness to light, from condemnation to pardon, which Paul now enjoys, he shouts with great victory, there is now no condemnation. 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
0: This Saturday, pack up the entire family and let's head on over to Portorama Family Festival at Patterson Park in Port McNicoll from 1 p.m. to 8 p.m. There'll be food and craft vendors, car shows, parade, soapbox derby, and so much more. 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

Today's word of life is 1 Corinthians 2, verse 14. The person without the Spirit does not accept the things that come from the Spirit of God, but considers them foolishness and cannot understand them because they are discerned only through the Spirit.

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2: 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I hope it helps you do the same, to simply stop and thank the Lord.
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0: Listener-supported Christian radio, Life 100.3, Patrick Mabry with Thank the Lord. Hey, Swanisha here with you. You're probably counting down the days towards the long weekend. It is this weekend. The main long weekend is upon us, and we're celebrating on Monday with our Double Shot Holiday Monday, where you can listen to back-to-back songs from your favorite Christian artist. 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

0: on my mind. Ontario's Christian Superstation, Life 100.3. That was Toby Mac with Heaven on My Mind. Good afternoon. It's Michael Onley here with you, 3:20 on this fairly overcast afternoon. I feel like suddenly I've been on almost repeat mode. It feels like each day is just turning over day after day, clouds, rain, and I'm not really talking about sunshine. And I don't know about you, but this year's weather, 2026, it's been something else, hasn't it? The winter, I don't even need to talk about it. It just felt unrelenting. And even now, spring it's only offered, you know, brief glimpses of sunshine before more cold and rain and clouds. They all just roll back in. And I was talking to a friend of mine yesterday, and he said, I honestly cannot remember a year like this. And then he paused, and he admitted something deeper. He said, this weather has actually really got me down. And honestly, I understood exactly what he meant. I really do. And there is this strange anticipation, right, in all of us right now. We're just waiting for consistent warmth. We're waiting for some sunshine that's regular. We're waiting for that shift to just finally arrive. And as frustrating as that sounds, it actually made me think about eternity and just the song that we heard from Toby Mac with Heaven on My Mind. Because as followers of Jesus, right, Scripture reminds us in Philippians chapter 3, verse 20, that our citizenship is not here on earth, but it's actually in heaven. And that's the big picture in moments like today. Maybe you're kind of like me right now. You're kind of feeling kind of down by this weather. But here's the thing. Life is short. We know that. And the seasons, they change quickly. The sunshine, it's coming. Believe it. You don't have to second guess. It's coming. Difficult moments, they're going to come and go. So here's the encouragement. Don't lose heart. Keep your focus on Jesus. And keep loving people. And keep pressing forward. And keep forgiving. Because one day, every longing, every ache, and every anticipation will finally be fulfilled in him.
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0: Well, the big day has almost arrived. 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

It's 3:30. Hey, despite the weather this month of May, to me, it's like May's way of saying, hey, like, I'm getting this out of my system now, and then it's just going to be bliss moving forward. So, you know, like tonight, we've got some chance of showers. Just get that umbrella out. Still stay with your goals. Keep those walks going, all right? Especially for the dogs. Here's Andrew Rip.

Today's word of life is 1 Corinthians chapter 2, verse 14. The person without the Spirit does not accept the things that come from the Spirit of God, but considers them foolishness and cannot understand them because they are discerned only through the Spirit. 1 Corinthians chapter 2, verse 14. That's today's word of life.

0: Ontario's Christian Superstation, Life 100.3. That was CeCe Winans with Worthy of It All. Amen. A beautiful song. Hope you're encouraged by that one, as I was. It is 3:54. Michael Onley here with you on this fairly overcast afternoon. Well, something new is here. 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I've got Adventures in Odyssey on the way. But first, I've got Evan Kraft with Fight on My Knees to close out the hour.
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3: Oh, hi there. I'm John Avery Whittaker, but you can call me Whit. We were just getting ready for a time of wonder, excitement, and discovery. You care to join us? You never know what'll happen next when you have an adventure in Odyssey.
4: A dog?
2: Well, sure, why not?
5: You saying you don't want the dog?
4: Come here, boy, come on.
2: He's smiling at us.
6: His lips are stuck to his teeth.
2: Okay, Dad, I hate to do this, but you leave me no option.
4: No, wait a minute.

0: Well, I'm not complaining, Connie. It's just that so much has happened. With Dad's decision to go into the ministry and Mom being pregnant, I just wish sometimes that things could be, well, I don't know.
1: Yeah, I know what you mean. Seems like your family's been through a lot of changes.
0: Well, now Dad's studying all the time for seminary and Mom's sick a lot. It's just not normal.
1: Normal?
0: Well, yeah, you know. It'd just be nice to have something happen in my life that wasn't so bizarre.
1: I remember when... What in the world? Hold on, Donna. I think my pal is back.
0: Your pal?
1: I must have left the back door open when I took the trash out. Okay, where are you? There you are.
0: I didn't know you had a dog.
1: I don't. Will you do me a favor, Donna? Call the dog pound. The number's on the pad next to the phone.
0: You're sending him to the pound?
1: Yes, it's the third time he's come in. I don't know how you keep escaping, fella, but it has to stop. Gotcha! There, take it easy. I'm not gonna hurt you.
0: Oh, you can't send him to the pound.
1: I have to. What else am I supposed to do with him?
0: But he's so cute.
1: Cute? Are you kidding? I've seen better looking rats. Look, if he has an owner, they'll know to check the pound.
0: Well, I'll take him home.
1: Oh, that's between you and your parents. Call the pound, Donna. If you want him, you can get him there.
0: Okay, I will.
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4: A dog?
0: Well, sure, why not?
4: You already have a cat.
0: All Ferguson does is lay around and get fat. I want a dog. I need a dog.
4: Need?
0: Yes, need.
4: I don't think so, sweetheart. Now, please, I have to get through this reading for my seminary class. Do you have any idea how Greek is to me?
0: Okay, Dad, I hate to do this, but you leave me no option. I want a family meeting.
4: No, wait a minute. Family meetings are for important decisions.
0: This is important. I want a family meeting.
4: Oh, brother.
5: Hear ye. This meeting of the Barkley family will now convene and come to order. Meeting called by Donna Barkley.
6: You really think you've got enough votes for a dog, Donna?
0: Mm-hmm.
4: Now, Mary, would you call the roll, please?
7: Are you serious? I think you can see we're all here.
4: Okay, everyone is present and accounted for, so a quorum is definitely present.
6: Excuse me. Will the chair please speak in English? Boy, you send a guy to seminary.
7: He means we're all here, Jimmy. He only uses words like that when he gets nervous.
0: Especially when it comes to getting a dog.
4: But there's no reason to be nervous because we're not getting a dog.
6: I think that statement is out of order, Your Eminence.
4: Okay, let's go back over the ground rules. As you know, your mother and I have two votes each. You each have one. Now, let the record show that I'm opposed to having a dog. I've been opposed to the idea, and I remain opposed.
0: Good. Let's vote.
4: No, wait a minute. No discussion?
0: Why make a motion? We don't have a discussion.
4: Should we discuss the motion?
0: All those in favor of getting a dog, raise your right hand.
4: Hold on a minute. Something this important should be a roll call vote, Mrs. Secretary.
7: Okay. Donna?
0: Yes, I want a dog.
7: Jimmy?
6: Yes.
7: George?
4: As much as it pains me, and for reasons heretofore stipulated, I must vote my conscience and cast a no to Fido.
7: Well, that's two votes yes and two votes no.
6: Looks like it's up to you, Mom.
0: Yeah, what's it gonna be, Mom?
7: Oh, I really hate to do this. I mean, choosing between two warring factions. But I have decided.
0: Say yes, Mom.
7: My decision is...
4: Go ahead, Mary. They've got to face reality.
7: I vote... Yes.
0: All right.
4: You what? Mary, sorry. How could you?
7: Oh, don't take it personally, dear. Donna can be very persuasive with her lobbying efforts.
0: That's 4 votes yes to 2 votes no. Sorry, Dad. I make a motion we adjourn.
4: Hey, now, wait a minute. Hold on.
6: I second the motion.
4: Wait a minute.
7: Motion passed. Meeting adjourned.
4: No, wait a minute. We need to discuss this. You're sure you want to do this?
0: Uh-huh. Well, sure as I've ever been about anything.
4: No comment. Now, I want you to take a deep breath.
0: Why?
4: Because this pound is what your room will smell like if you let that dog sleep in your bed, which is why we won't let him. Got it?
0: Got it.
8: Yes, may I help you?
4: I'm George Barkley. We called about the dog you got from Wits End.
8: Oh, yeah, Rascal.
4: What?
8: Rascal, that's what we call him because he's got a knack for escaping. 4 times since we got him. That's a record.
4: Rascal, huh?
0: Forget it, Dad. His name is Harry.
4: Harry?
8: Fill out these forms, please, and I'll make sure he's ready to go.
4: All right.
0: Wait until you see him. He's so cute. I can't wait to get him home.
4: And house train him and take him for walks and make sure he gets his shots.
0: I know, Dad.
4: The only reason your mother and I have agreed to this is because we have confidence that you'll take care of him.
0: And you got outvoted.
4: We won't mention that. You're the one who wanted the dog the most, honey, so we expect you to take the most responsibility.
0: Oh, I will.
8: Yep, he's ready if you want to have a look.
0: Oh, I've already seen him.
4: But I haven't. Here's your form.
8: Sign at the bottom, please.
4: All right. Here you go.
8: Good, now follow me.
0: Do you know where he came from?
8: No, just showed up one day at Wits End, so Connie called us. We've given it the usual time, but nobody's claimed him. Let's see, number 22, there. Well, that's him. We figure he's about 2 years old, but he's still a puppy at heart.
4: I'm sorry, we said we wanted a dog.
8: It is a dog. Not purebred, but a dog.
0: Dad, he's beautiful. He's just what I thought a Harry would look like.
4: Honey, that is the ugliest dog I've ever seen.
8: You saying you don't want the dog?
0: We want it.
4: Now, wait a minute, Donna.
0: Please, Dad, I'll take care of him. He's exactly what I want. Look at those eyes.
4: Are they supposed to be yellow?
0: And that mouth. He's smiling at us.
4: His lips are stuck to his teeth.
0: He'll be great. He can keep burglars away and keep mice out of our garage and drool on Jimmy and I won't be interested in boys so much because I'll have him to take care of
4: him. Okay, we'll take him. Let's go, Fido.
0: Harry.
4: Harry.
8: You made a fine choice.
4: No. Donna! Donna!
0: Yeah, Dad?
4: Can you turn down the volume on your dog, please?
9: Come out and play, Dad. You should see Harry fetch a stick. He never brings it back.
4: Clever.
0: Come on, Dad. You'll like him better if you play with him. You're so cute, aren't you, Harry?
4: I've seen car accidents that look cuter.
0: Pet him, Dad. Go on.
4: Well, so long as I don't catch anything. All right, come here, boy. Come on. Hey!
0: Stop it, Harry. That's so weird. He doesn't growl at anyone else.
4: Look, unless Harry can help me with my Greek homework, I need you guys to get him away from here. It's distracting me, and your mama's lying down. Don't forget what the doctor said. She needs rest.
0: Okay, Dad.
4: Look, I tell you what. Why don't you run to the drugstore to pick up your mom's prescription and take Harry with you? Maybe someone will claim him.
0: Okay. Come on, Harry. Let's go. Jimmy?
9: Oh, I'm staying, Donna. Go ahead.
0: All right. See ya.
4: See ya. Jimmy?
9: Yeah, Dad?
4: Do you really like that dog?
9: Yeah, he's okay. I don't like being seen in public with him, but he's okay. Why?
4: I just can't figure out what Donna sees in him, that's all. Donna, it's 3 in the morning. Will you please do something about your dog?
0: What am I supposed to do with him?
4: Don't tempt me.
0: Harry, be quiet!
9: Oh, that was effective. I think he's lonely.
0: What am I supposed to do? Dad won't let him sleep in my room.
9: I once read somewhere that if you put a ticking alarm clock with a dog, it helps him sleep.
4: Donna!
0: Okay, I'm giving him my alarm clock.
4: Terrific. That way you can see how late he's keeping us up. Donna!
0: I'm going! Okay, Harry, this clock is supposed to help you sleep. See where the big hand is? And the little hand? Well, that means it's time for all good dogs to close their eyes and... No, we're not playing catch. Come over here and lay down. Please? Harry, be quiet and go to sleep. Oh, Harry, lay down and go to sleep. Now you stay just like that while I go to bed. No, stay. stay. Good night, Harry. Now maybe I can get some sleep. Oh, brother!
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7: Harry!
12: It's been awfully quiet.
7: Harry!
12: Well, maybe this is a good time to get some gardening done.
7: Oh, there you are. What are you doing in my flower bed? Oh, no, no, not my flowers. Oh, Harry, you wouldn't dig up my flowers. You would. Donna!
4: What in the world? Mary! Jimmy!
7: Hello, George. What's in... Oh, no.
4: What is this mess?
7: Oh, Harry must have gotten into the trash again.
4: Again?
7: Yeah, I think he thinks it's a new game, Scatter the Trash.
4: What's this? Aren't these my slippers? Oh, my favorite slippers?
7: You mean, weren't those your favorite slippers?
4: It looks like someone threw them under a running lawnmower.
7: Well, that's our Harry.
4: I don't believe it.
7: Donna!
9: Okay, wait a minute, Lawrence. I'll get my glove and bat. Where did I put them? Oh, yeah. Let's see. Glove. Where's my glove? Ah, glove. Bat. What happened to my bat? Looks like someone attacked.

0: Yeah.
1: But basically, it comes down to this. You either keep him in line or he goes back to the pound. Do you understand?
0: Yes, sir.
1: Good. That's all I wanted to say.
0: Don't worry, Dad. I'll take care of him. Oh, please, Harry. Don't play around. It's 2:30. Please? Look, here's a nice ticking clock. Listen. Please, Harry. Why can't you just be normal and sleep like everyone else? Well, I like you. I want to keep you, but you have to sleep so I can sleep. Please? I know you want to play, but I have a long day tomorrow. All I wanted was a normal dog. But you get into everything and dig up the garden and stay up all night and... Stop it! Now lay still and go to sleep. Oh, come here. I didn't mean to yell at you, but... I did, but... Cut it out. You don't care, do you? Even if I yell at you, you still love me. You're a real pain, but at least you like me no matter what I do. Listen to the clock, Harry. Okay? Just listen. That's right. Come on, Harry. Listen to the clock. Go to sleep. Go to sleep. Go to sleep. Oh, thanks a lot, clock.
2: Donna? Donna?
0: Hmm?
2: Better wake up.
0: Oh, I didn't mean to fall asleep. I just want to squeeze some studying in before work. I have a geography test tomorrow and... Oh, I'm so tired. I don't know how I'm gonna pass this test.
2: Yeah, well, I think that's the least of your worries.
0: Huh? What do you mean? Oh, what's Harry done now?
2: Made you late for work.
0: What? What time is it?
2: 4:30.
0: What? Oh, no, no, no!
3: Hi, Donna.
0: Hi, Connie.
3: Uh-oh, what's wrong?
0: Nothing. Everything.
3: Everything? Wow, that's a lot of wrong.
0: Harry almost made me lose my job today. I was reprimanded by my boss for being late. And if I tell Dad, he's gonna make me take Harry back to the pound.
3: Oh.
0: What's worse is that I don't blame him. I love Harry, but he's nothing but trouble.
3: But you knew that when you got him, right? I mean, didn't you?
0: Well, I thought so. But I expected him to at least be normal. But he's not. He gets into everything, spilling things, digging up the garden, chewing on our shoes, and he's a mess.
3: Sounds normal to me.
0: Well, I didn't think it was.
3: You know, it's funny, but this is the second time we've talked about being normal. What do you mean?
0: By normal? Well, it's normal. Nothing weird or unusual or hard to deal with or...
3: Maybe that's part of the problem.
0: What?
3: Well, I remember feeling like you do when my parents first split up. It's like everything was out of my control and nothing seemed normal. And then I realized that what I thought was normal had nothing to do with real life.
0: Huh?
3: How can I say this? When my parents split up, I suddenly discovered that life can be strange and weird and hard to deal with. You know, out of my control. It's like the rules suddenly changed. I kept expecting things to be this vague thing called normal, and they almost never were.
0: Well, I know all that, but...
3: But what?
0: But, I don't know.
3: Here's a wild guess, okay? For a long time, your family has seemed pretty normal. The way most of us think of normal. Happy marriage, good kids.
0: Hey, don't forget about Jimmy.
3: Okay, pretty good kids. But things have changed lately, and what used to be normal isn't normal anymore. It's kind of hard for you to cope.
0: But what's this have to do with Harry?
3: Again, it's just a wild guess, but you figured a dog might fix things, make them sane again. But it hasn't, at least not the way you thought. Is that a good guess?
0: Sounds like it.
3: Well, it sounds to me like you're going to have to do what I did. Change your expectations about normal. Your life will keep changing and you'll have to get used to new kinds of normals.
0: How'd you do that?
3: When my parents divorced, I didn't do it very well. But now I know Jesus, and, well, it's what you already know to do, Donna. You have to trust God. That's what it always comes back to. The only way to cope is to trust Him.

0: I do trust God. I really do. But, well, I'd love to get through just one day without something strange happening.
1: Donna?
2: Hi, Jimmy.
1: Hi, Connie. Donna, have you seen Harry?
0: No, I was at work and then I came here. Why?
1: I've been looking for him for the past 2 hours. I think he ran away.
0: What? It's too quiet. This is driving me crazy.
1: I never thought I'd want to hear Harry's bark again.
0: Where's Dad? What's taking him so long?
3: Be patient, Donna.
0: Well, how long could it take to put up a few posters? We finished ages ago.
3: He was putting them up on the edge of town. There's no telling where Harry might run off to.
0: I just hope nothing happens to him.
3: Don't worry. I think Harry's a born wanderer. Oh, that must be your father.
0: Oh, look. Oh, it is.
1: Does he have Harry with him?
0: No.
4: Hi, guys. Any word?
3: No.
0: Where in the world is he?
4: I'm sure he'll turn up. A dog that ugly can't travel incognito for too long. Unless he gets arrested for impersonating a moose, of course.
0: Thanks, Dad.
4: No, Donna, don't worry. Seriously, it's a small town. Someone's bound to find him.
0: Or run over him.
4: Now stop it. It's out of our hands. The best thing we can do is just go about our business until someone calls. All right? Or we could just sit here and worry. Why does this house seem so much quieter?
0: Harry, where are you, you silly dog? Why don't you come home? If you come back, I'll buy you a new clock.
3: Donna?
0: Yeah, Mom?
3: What are you doing down here? Are you all right?
0: Yeah, I'm okay. I was just sitting here thinking about Harry.
3: Oh?
0: Yeah. Well, after I got in trouble for being late for work, I thought I'd get rid of him, even if Dad didn't make me.
3: I don't think your dad really would have made you take him back to the pound.
0: Maybe not, but I wanted to. I was tired of dealing with him. Well, at least until I thought about what it'd be like if I came home and he wasn't here. It's kind of dumb, but I realized how much I look forward to that. Coming home, wrestling around with him, talking to him.
3: You talked to Harry?
0: Well, yeah. No matter what I did or said, he still jumped on me and played with me. It's like he loved me no matter what. That meant a lot to me.
3: Especially with everything else that's going on around here.
0: Well...
3: Oh, look, sweetheart, I know we've all been preoccupied with different things. Your dad studying and my being pregnant. Hasn't been easy on you. I think we underestimated how all the changes would affect us. And I think we underestimated how much you might need a little extra attention. A little extra time just to talk and be listened to.
0: It's okay, really.
3: No, it isn't. Your father and I talked about it, and we're going to work harder to make sure that you and Jimmy don't get lost in everything that's happened. Even if it's just a family night out or more dinners together, something. Anything to keep us connected. We'll figure it out, okay?
0: Yeah. Thanks, Mom. Hi, Connie.
2: Hi, Donna. Any sign of Harry?
0: No, we haven't heard anything. I hope he was all right last night, out there all alone.
2: Well, I think he spent a lot of nights like that before you got him. He's a survivor.
0: Funny. I didn't sleep when he was home, and I didn't sleep when he wasn't. What am I gonna do?
2: Count sheep? I don't know. Are you doing okay otherwise?
0: Better. I had a long talk with Mom last night, and, well, I think we're going to work out a new kind of normal.
2: Really? And, how long do you think that'll last?
0: Until the next new normal comes along, I guess.
2: Good plan. Hey! Now that sounds familiar. Hello? Who's in my kitchen?
0: No way, it couldn't be. Harry?
2: Harry! I cannot figure out how he gets in.
0: Oh, Harry, where have you been? Come here, you bad dog. Oh, Harry, why didn't you come home? Didn't you see the posters? We were looking all over for you. Look, you're a mess. How did you get so muddy? Look, Connie, it's Harry. Harry's back.
2: Yeah, I noticed. Look what he did to the kitchen.
0: Oh, I'll clean it up.
2: Oh, forget about it. I had to mop in here anyway.
0: Harry.
2: You know, all things considered, maybe you should think about changing his name.
0: Changing his name? Well, to what?
2: How about, normal?
0: I like it. He never answered to Harry anyway. Come Come on, Normal. Let's go home.
3: Coping with changes in your family or with your friends can be hard, especially when the changes seem like they're out of your control. But that doesn't mean the changes have to ruin everything for you. The Bible says that Jesus Christ is the same yesterday, today, and forever. That means He's always there for you as a constant friend and the Lord of all the changes in your life. That's why it's best to trust Him no matter what happens. He loves you and He's with you. Thanks for joining us. You know, we'd love to hear from you. If you ever want to write to us, just send your letter to Odyssey, Colorado Springs, Colorado, 80995. 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And I'm Chris, hoping you'll join us again next time for more Adventures in Odyssey.
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6: Do you ever compare yourself to others? Like, oh, you know, I wish my spouse was like this, like that. I wish my family or my children were like this. Hey, coming up in 9 minutes, we're going to talk about the significance of all of that. Until then.

Today's word of life is 1 Corinthians 2:14. The person without the Spirit does not accept the things that come from the Spirit of God, but considers them foolishness and cannot understand them because they are discerned only through the Spirit. 1 Corinthians chapter 2, verse 14. That's today's word of life.

0: This I know.
1: Ontario's Christian Superstation Life 100.3. That was Ryan Stevenson with This I Know. Good afternoon. It's Michael Onley here with you for 36. Hope you're doing well. Well, let's rip off the band-aid together. Three words. Comparison is exhausting. There we go. I got it out of our system. Did you know that? Well, now you do. And it quietly steals joy. And it can really distort your perspective of life. And it can convince you that your life is somehow falling behind someone else's. And the difficult part within that, though, is that comparison rarely happens loudly. Actually, happens very subtly. Through scrolling, right? Observing and slowly measuring your life against someone else's highlight reel. Anyone else relate to that? But God never called you to live someone else's assignment. He called you to faithfully walk your own. Galatians chapter 6, verse 4 says, each one should test their own actions without comparing themselves to someone else. That is wisdom for the age we are living in right now, right? Because comparison will always make you feel lacking, even when God has already blessed you deeply. So here's the challenge for today and this evening. Stop looking sideways so often. Stop measuring your life against timelines, achievements, or appearances that were never meant for you in the first place. Instead, focus on where God has you right now. Because peace begins to grow when comparison begins to fade. And when your eyes are fixed on Christ instead of everyone else, your purpose becomes that much more clear.
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1: Steve Jones will be speaking at Richville Bible Chapel. It's coming up. It is going to be in Richmond Hill this Sunday, May the 17th. And service time, it is at 10 a.m. As always, the street team is powered by New Page Counseling here in Darien.

Ontario's Christian Superstation, Life on 100.3. That was Kay Anthony with Grateful. It is 4:46. It's that time of the show where we pause and take a moment to pray. So let's do that together. Heavenly Father, we thank you for this day and we thank you for this moment. As I've looked at the prayer wall, there's a real theme of just great fatigue, but taking in different shapes, different forms. It's one thing to just be tired with life and the responsibilities, but there's just kind of a spiritual like fog, so to speak, over a lot of individuals. And when you're in that place, it can just feel like you're just trying to get through just the day. And that's where you come in. That's where we sense your presence most, when we simply say, Father, I can't do this another day. I need you. I need your warmth. I need your comfort. I need your love. And so we just pray into any individual right now, any life listener, as I've looked at the prayer wall, there's a multitude of them that's just feeling that way today. And I pray for the individual right now who's thriving, who's joyful and giving God a shout of praise, that individual would continue to bring that zest of life to those around them, that they would walk into a room and something would change, something would shift, and to bring a fellow brother or sister in Christ up, grabbing them by the hand, saying, this too shall pass. And I'm here for you, and I love you, and I cherish you as a friend, as a brother and sister in Christ. We're all in this together. So, Father, we just give this all to you. In your Son's precious name we pray. Amen.

0: Ontario's Christian Superstation Life 100.3. That was Need to Breathe with the Long Surrender. We can celebrate the May long weekend with Double Shot Holiday Monday. 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

Thompson's latest song, That's What the Cross is For, is one of those powerful ones that really makes you think. Coming up in 20 minutes, we're going to discuss it all. It's Michael Lomley here with you, 5 o'clock. Here's Jordan Feliz.

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0: Ontario's Christian Superstation Life 100.3. That was Cade Thompson with That's What the Cross Is For. And it's interesting about that song. It was written from a place of honesty and brokenness centered on the truth that no matter, hey, how far someone feels from God, the cross of Jesus was always meant to bridge that gap. I think that's really interesting, right? Because the message of the song too is simple, right? It's life-changing. Shame, regret, failure, and sin, they don't get the final word because Jesus already carried those things to the cross. And that truth matters more than ever today because so many people quietly walk through life just carrying things they weren't meant to carry. Guilt, disappointment, that feeling that they are too far gone. Maybe it is a mistake from the past. Maybe it is bitterness, addiction, fear, or simply feeling spiritually exhausted. But the cross was never about perfect people. It was about redemption. Romans chapter 5 verse 8 says, while we were still sinners, Christ died for us. So here's the reminder for this evening. You do not have to earn God's love. You do not have to clean yourself up before coming to Him. That is what the cross is for. Bring your burdens, all of them, each and every one of them, your questions, your pain, and your heart to Jesus. Because forgiveness, freedom, and grace are still available today.
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3: 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And Jonathan puts the cage on the kitchen counter. I open the door of the cage. 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Happy days are here again. He didn't see that cage as a prison. 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
0: Pornorama Family Festival at Patterson Park in Port McNichol. It is coming up. It's this Saturday from 1 to 8. There's going to be something for everyone. A car show, food and craft vendors, firefighter demos, parade, soapbox derby. 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

0: the day looks like chaos and the week ahead is out of control, remember that God is in control. 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
3: Kickstart my heart and take my soul to the OR. 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

0: Ontario's Christian Superstation Life 100.3. That was Josiah Queen with Demons. Good evening. It's 5:55 with Michael Lonley. Hope your evening is off to a wonderful start. Maybe you had a nice little bit of dinner or you're on your way home. I pray that it's a wonderful and restful evening. Well, this week on our social media pages, you can enter for a chance to win one of five pairs of tickets to see Chandler Moore in concert. It is Chandler Moore's Grateful Tour, which goes Thursday, May 28th at the Canada Event Center in Whippy. And you can look for the post to enter on the Life Facebook or Instagram page. Hey, stick around. I've got Tasha Layton with How Far on the way to close out the hour.
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1: And 607 with a life weather update. Well, that was kind of a nothing day. You know what comes with the territory with the month of May. Tonight, scattered showers, some clouds, and a low of 5. Here's Micah Tyler on Life 100.3.

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at 6:14, you can feel me settling in, can't you? The neighborhoods are getting louder again. The basketballs are bouncing. The dogs are barking. And the lawn is getting nicely cut. Here's Seth Schleter with Running Back to You here on Life 100.3.

Ontario's Christian Superstation Life 100.3. That was We the Kingdom with Rescue Me. Hey there, it's Michael Onley here with you. Hope your day has been a blessed one, that your week has been going great thus far. Well, most meaningful things in life are not built overnight. Did you know that?

0: strong marriages are not. Deep faith is not. Healthy minds and healthy habits, they certainly are not. They are built slowly, consistently, one intentional decision at a time. And sometimes that can feel frustrating because we live in a culture that wants instant results, instant success. Oh, what about this one? Instant transformation. Yeah, for all you gym goers, you know exactly what I'm talking about. But God often works differently, doesn't he? He works steadily. We see it all throughout scripture in the Gospels, especially. Luke chapter 16, verse 10, it says, whoever can be trusted with very little can also be trusted with much. That means the small daily choices, oh yeah, they matter more than you think they do. So do not underestimate consistency. Keep praying, even when you don't immediately see change. Keep reading the word, even when growth feels slow. And keep showing up with integrity and faithfulness in the ordinary moments of life. Because over time, consistency creates strength. And strength built slowly tends to last the longest. So stay steady today. God is doing more through your daily faithfulness than you can currently see.
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0: Steve Jones, he's a man of many talents, and one of them is his ability to speak. And he'll be speaking at Richville Bible Chapel in Richmond Hill this coming Sunday, May the 17th. 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

0: It's 6:31. A lot of people are looking at their decks, patios, and backyards right now thinking, okay, now we can finally use this again. But now there's more work to do. Hey, you know what? It comes with the territory. Just embrace it. Here's Brandon Lake on Life 103.
1: 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I want a faith like Paul. 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
2: It's been a long way to get here. Been us against the city. Been us against the city.

Open your Bibles with me for today's Word of Life. It comes from 1 Corinthians chapter 2, verse 14. The person without the Spirit does not accept the things that come from the Spirit of God, but considers them foolishness and cannot understand them because they are discerned only through the Spirit. 1 Corinthians chapter 2, verse 14. That's today's Word of Life.

And 6:45. You know, warmer weather's officially back when quick evening errands somehow turn into a full extra hour outside. And then all of a sudden you're playing basketball with the kids. And you're just enjoying life. Here's Corey Asbury on Life.

0: Listener-supported Christian radio, Life 100.3. That was Jeremy Rosado with his latest Keep Holding On. 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Well, that's going to do it for me. Enjoy your Wednesday evening. I'm Michael Lonley. Praise and worship at night. Hey, it is on the way. I'm going to close out this show in style with a classic. It's Casting Crowns with All Because of Mercy.
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6: Are you feeling overwhelmed or seeking guidance? Matthew 18:20 says, "For where 2 or 3 have gathered together in my name, I am there in their midst." There is power in prayer. 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

It's time to praise. Psalm 66, verse 4 says, "All the earth bows down to you. They sing praise to you. They sing the praises of your name." For the next 5 hours, that is exactly what we plan to do. This is Praise and Worship at Night on Life 100.3.

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